Estella Lefty, Boston 98.5, The Bull. Okay, see, Estella is going to be making her Grand Ole Opry debut tomorrow night. She's been posting a lot about it. She's really excited to stand in that circle. Now Jason Aldean and Carrie Underwood. Oh, Carrie Underwood, you know when she made her Grand Ole Opry debut? It was 2 weeks after she won American Idol, 21 years ago. Pretty cool. Here's If I Didn't Love You on The Bull.

0: bag.
1: 98.5 The Bull, that's Flatland Cavalry. My name's KC. Thank you for listening to Hot Country Nights. You're awesome. So, you know what would be really awesome is if you came up for our Bull Live with Zach John King. It's going to be epic because we're going to be doing it over here at the Canes in the Bob's Bar, you know, that smaller stage next to the Canes. It's going to be amazing. Zach John King, acoustic. You could. There's a couple ways you could get tickets. Number one, win the 640 giveaway tomorrow with Tig and Daniel, 640 in the morning. Or you can jump on our Facebook page. We just put a contest up there so you can win some tickets that way, too. Just go to Double Tulsa and register to win them. So you can see this dude up close and personal. Here's Zach with Get to Drinking on the Bull.

0: Father Boom. This is KC. Dude, I love a good stupid criminal story. This guy in Florida, he stole a car and led the deputies on a chase, right? So where did he go? He drove right to a jail parking lot with a stolen car. No joke. He drove himself right to jail. Oh, what an idiot. Tucker Wetmore on the way. I've got Thomas Rhett and Vincent Mason coming up, too.
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0: Vince and Mason, 98.5 The Bull. This is KC. And with it being football season, let me ask you this. Do you like tailgating? Because they did a study online and asked, do you prefer tailgating, like outside at the game, or home gating? Which is, you know, being at home before the game instead of the parking lot next to the stadium. Look, I'm going to be honest, man. I don't get to go to too many football games. So when I do, I went to an OU game last year. But when I do, tailgating's freaking awesome. I'm sorry. But most people disagree with me. Most people online said, yeah, I'd rather home gate because the bathroom's right there. There's air conditioning. That's lame. Get out. Be with the fans. Get in a shouting match with somebody in the opposite team in a jersey. Throw some football. Football accidentally knocks over somebody's beer. You get in a fight. You get thrown in jail. You don't get to see the game. I mean, tailgating's freaking awesome. Ian Munzik, John Morgan, Riley Green coming up too.
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Ian Munsick, 98.5 The Bull MKC. I got Kojo on the way with his great new song, Horseback. I love Cody Johnson, man. Florida Georgia Line, Max McNown on the way. Right now, John Morgan, Friends Like That on the Bull.

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0: That's Max McNown at 98.5 The Bull. When is he coming? He's coming here soon to the Hard Rock. It is October 3rd. Thank you, app. Yeah, if you have the Bull app, you know, you just click on events like I just did. I can't remember all the dates, all the contents. So I use our app too. October 3rd, Hard Rock, Max McNown live. Here's Kojo. It's Cody's horseback on the Bull.
1: He's a ranch hand in a pinch, man. 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

This is Luke Holmes at 98.5, The Bull, MKC, and Hot Country Nights. What'd you think about Jelly Roll hosting, for Jimmy Kimmel that week? I thought he did a good job. You know what? It doesn't bother me if he's making Trump jokes or whatever. It doesn't bother me. But people online are just fueling this fire, saying he's abandoned his base and he's in damage control because, you know, it's like we have to be so divisive. To love country music, you've got to think this way, or you got to think this way if you like country music. I don't know. I thought he did a good job, and it was nice to see him in a suit and tie. And he's really skinny now. Here's his latest song, Hands Up, Jelly Rolls on the Bull.

0: That's Lady Wilson, 98.5 The Bull, MKC. So, do you ever go to carnivals and like, I'm not sure if I'm going to jump on that ride or not, mostly because of the person running. You're like, I'm going to die. No, but there's a carnival ride that is 100 years old now. The Tilt-A-Whirl is officially turning 100, and they have the 100-year-old Tilt-A-Whirl. Yes, from 1926 at the Minnesota State Fair. Would you jump on a 100-year-old Tilt-A-Whirl? You know what? If it made it this long, I totally would. Billy Currington, Hudson Westbrook, and Ella Langley coming up.
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98.5, The Bull is Hudson Westbrook. I'm KC. I've got the top three at nine coming up. Going to count down the top three songs from The Bull today. But now I want to play the song that is breaking records. It's officially number one of the Billboard Hot 100 for its 20th week. This means it's the longest leading non-holiday song in history. The only song it's second to is Mariah Carey, All I Want for Christmas Is You. I'm talking about Ella Langley. It's Choosing Texas. Here's Ella on The Bull. Just when

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5: And hey, it's the top three at nine. I'm Casey. This is where I count down the top three songs from The Bull today. Most requested, most played, most talked about on social, most sung in the shower. And number three, I love that this is still in the number three. It's maybe one of my favorite songs from Corey Kent, who's coming back home. You know, he's from Bixby. He's coming back home on October 2nd. He's going to be here with Cole Wetzel at the BOK Center. Corey's Empty Words is number three on The Bull.

in by now, Morgan Wallen, number two on the top three at nine on Hot Country Nights. I'm KC on 98.5 The Bull. Here we are to number one, and it's the best shotgunner ever. That dude shotguns a lot of beer, man. It's Gavin Adcock. His latest wannabe is number one on The Bull.

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This is KC. A couple songs I haven't played yet tonight, and I want to play because I want to hear them because I've got a radio show, and I get to play whatever I want. Graylin James, Water at a Wedding. I love that song. Plus, I haven't played MacArthur in a minute. I just love that song. So I'll play that next, right after this great song from Riley Green, a little Toby Keith in it. Think As You Drunk on the

0: Great song. Graylin James, Water at a Wedding, 98.5 The Bull. I'm Casey. Hey, tomorrow morning, make sure you set your alarm to get up early. 6:40, Win with Tig and Daniel, so you can come up here for our Bull Live performance with Zach John King. We're actually having it over at the Canes, next to the ballroom in the smaller, the bar, you know, the Bob's area. So anyway, 6:40, Tig and Daniel are going to be hosting the Bull Live with Zach John King, an acoustic performance, food, drinks. It's going to be awesome. Win tomorrow morning. On the way next, I've got Tucker Wetmore, and I've got Russell Dickerson and Morgan Wallen, and I'll play Ella Langley, too, because she's pretty good.
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This is KC on Hot Country Nights. Time for me to head back to my little house in Creek County and Purple Pirate Land there in Bristow. Hey, don't forget to take our, I call it a music test. It's not really a test. It's, you know, the Bull Music Influencer thing on our app. All it is you're telling us what you like and what songs you don't like. And it takes less than 5 minutes, and you can win a $100 gift card. It's really easy. You have our app, right? Of course you do. Hey, I'll see you tomorrow night. Here's Russell Dickerson, Worth Your Wild.

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1: Baby.

0: understand, Dan, you're going to try to get home and see some family this weekend. You're kind of doing that thing, leave a little early on Friday and make it a four-day weekend because of Labor Day on Monday.
1: Mm-hmm.
0: You're going to make the drive. That's a brutal drive.
1: No, I'm not driving, dog.
0: Oh, yeah, you're flying this time. You have, however, you drive back to Alabama, like 11 hours there, a couple of days, and then 11 hours back.
1: Can't do that. That'll drive you stone cold crazy.
0: You know, I'm very proud to say that I have only driven far to get to Tulsa one time, and that was the time I moved out. After that, just flying.
1: I've made the trip about five or six times, and that first time is tolerable, but about five and six after that, same old parts of Arkansas, same old this, same old that, you just go nuts.

0: The Bull, Tig, and Dano. Have you ever gotten into those? I was at Target the other day in the grocery aisle, and they had a whole setup about these. I don't know how you describe them, but you know what I'm talking about. Like morning breakfast protein type bars. Have you ever experimented with that stuff?
1: Yeah, I've tried it before.
0: They try to make them taste good, but there's something, you know, it's not the greatest. But also, I got to say that I switched to Diet Coke, and I was like, this is, now I can't do anything else. You get used to it or something.
1: It's not about the taste for those. I just kind of feel like you should eat real food. Now, I'm not any health nut or health expert. And maybe I take my schedule for granted. In other words, we have an unusual schedule. So I have all the time in the world once I get off work to make whatever I'd like at home and do whatever I'd like. So I don't like to have like a protein shake or a, you know, Cliff bar.
0: Yeah, but what is your option? I mean, like I find out, like I talked to a dietitian once and I said, you know, we get up early and we're kind of, you know, I'm dragging. And she said a great thing to eat in the morning is nuts. It kind of gets you going somehow, your metabolism. And it actually does work. Mm-hmm. It actually does work. A handful of just peanuts or something, just a little something to get you going. And it's just better. Like one of my neighbors, they probably psyched me into it. They said, man, you ever eat those like breakfast croissants? Do you feel okay after that? And I go, yeah, why? And then I started eating breakfast croissants and I said, yeah, I feel sluggish and stuff. Anyway, I get one of these packs of protein bar. They're pretty expensive, by the way. It's like $7 for seven of them or something. It actually does help. Like instead of, and I know it's not as good as a delicious egg and cheese croissant, but I do feel like I'm like less sluggish.
1: I'm sure some of the bars are more healthier than others, but I do believe there's something that eating real food and stuff that's, you know, actually food, not super processed. Because if you go at home and you only eat at home, you only eat what you cook for a while, and then you go back to something like that croissant you're talking about, you do feel absolutely terrible. It's like when you go out of town, like when I came back from Costa Rica, and you haven't been to Costa Rica, whatever it was about the food down there, you just felt good while you were down there or something. I can't put my finger on it. And you come back here and you eat something something ain't right.
0: Your doctor said eat a Mediterranean diet, which is not that fun of a diet. I mean, it would suck, but
1: well, me and you, neither of us eat fish. So
0: no, and you know, you can kind of try to mimic it otherwise. But I got to say that when, like, there's been times lately where I looked at McDonald's and I'm like, I don't know if I can do it. You know, I will eventually, but you know, I really, like normally I'd be like, yes, McDonald's now. And I start to think about, yeah, it kind of does make me feel weird. You know,
1: the best way I've found to eat healthy is just to grill something.
0: Grill?
1: If you've got a grill, a gas grill or whatever, and you just go out and grill like a chicken breast and then some broccoli in the toaster oven or something like that roasted, that's to me delicious.
0: Yeah, you had mentioned, and I still got to go get this. What's the fast food kind of Asian place?
1: Oh,
0: and you said just
1: Panda
0: get a piece
1: Express.
0: Of chicken and some vegetables, delicious and
1: Buddy,
0: healthy.
1: I got so big into Panda Express, I went and bought myself a wok.
0: You have a panda too, don't you?
1: Huh?
0: You have an actual panda?
1: I didn't get the actual panda, but I do love like making a stir fry.
0: I know,
1: you've
0: gotten into stir fry, you love broccoli now. What happened to the guy I used to know?
1: And I always heard old people say this, your taste buds change. And I'm like, yeah, right, you old geezer. And now all of a sudden I'm like, oh, onion, horseradish, broccoli. When you're a kid, when them fresh taste buds touches horseradish, you reboot. Like you start to smoke and
0: it changed.
1: And now I love, absolutely love horseradish.
0: And I try to do it to just the brink of nuclear warfare. I try to get right on that edge of how much can I tolerate.
1: I went with this guy the other day to get prime rib, and this nut house is like, no, I want the raw stuff. Not that, you know, creamy
0: not
1: horseradish.
0: Not the cream. That's bull
1: crap. I want the stuff that hurts you when
0: that's
1: you eat
0: from
1: it.
0: Lightweights.
1: Tig's like, I got to feel something. Just give me the
0: I want to feel like I'm nearly going to die.
1: Should I go to the hot sauce store? And they say the hottest thing in there is some type of horseradish.
0: No, it's too much. To try to kill yourself
1: with
0: that
1: stuff. That's your pleasure now, though. You got that Tulsa tongue.
0: Tulsa tongue. Yeah, don't say it again.
1: Ty can barely taste anything anymore. His tongue is black like a chow's. Yeah. Now that chow dog.
0: Well, they can taste. The color has nothing to do with it. My black tongue is fine.
1: What happened?
2: 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Temperatures will be in the mid-90s. Afternoon highs about 100 with heat indices feeling closer to 106. Thursday morning, we're going to start in the upper 70s. Highs tomorrow in the 90s. Overall, through the holiday weekend, conditions remain much the same, just hot and dry. From the Bob Mills Weather Center, I'm News on 6 meteorologist Station 8.
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0: and Daniel. Today we have fair tickets, not a fair, Daniel.
1: No, don't tell my dad that. My dad back in the day loved fairs. And when I say fairs, I don't mean state fairs. I mean affairs.
0: Well, this is different. This is four tickets to the fair.
1: Huh.
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1: Both involve some rides.
0: Okay. 740.

0: Right, I think I'm going crazy, Dan. A few months ago, I watched this movie called Gone Girl, and in it, Neil Patrick Harris, Doogie Howser's in it. And I remember watching that movie a great many years ago. And here's the thing about human memory. If there's a car crash somewhere in Tulsa right now and five people saw it, they will tell five different stories to the police officer. Mm-hmm. That's just true. They do it in aviation all the time. They say, what did the plane look like when it flew over? And if they ask five people, they get five different versions. Now, I watched this Gone Girl, and I know Neil Patrick Harris gets stabbed in the kitchen. He gets murdered in the kitchen.
1: Why don't you spoil the movie for everybody?
0: And then in the movie, then I watched it recently, he gets stabbed in a bedroom. Now, what the heck? The only thing I could think is that they had two versions of that movie. One was cleaner than the other one. Or did I just misremember?
1: I don't know.
0: Well, that's not helping. Now I think I'm going crazy.
1: Relax. You are going crazy, but relax. I don't know what you're talking about. I'd have to go back and... I haven't watched that again.
0: I haven't ruined anything.
1: You don't mention a movie from this decade ever.
0: Yeah. I watched this one movie where the first part was in black and white, and then it turned to, like, this color. The lady with a cat or something. A dog. It's 98.5 The Bull.

discovered I have another pet peeve, Daniel, and this is going to be nothing to anybody else except because you're the one who told me, and you sort of like spread this like a virus to me, like you communicated a disease to me, and you said it makes me crazy when I get to a four-way stop and somebody waves me through. And I said, I've never considered that in my life. I've never been frustrated by that. I've never been irritated by that. And

0: And you tell me this, and now every time I get to a four-way stop, I become the devil when somebody weighs me through. Here's another one I got. And you're probably fine with this right now. I want to see if it becomes...
1: Can we really quickly let me tell you what happened to me yesterday at the four-way stop?
0: Yes, please.
1: Twice I was waved on.
0: Twice by two different people or one person two ways?
1: Two different people.
0: Oh.
1: The first time it happened, a sweet, sweet old man. And I don't mean like an old man like, you know, like the guy with overalls that can still go there and work on his tractor. I mean like the old, feeble old man like...
0: Yeah, walker and stuff.
1: And he waves me on with that, you know, with the old, the very elderly hand and waves me on. Now, I couldn't be mad at that, right?
0: Okay. Right, you're not mad.
1: Should I have been mad?
0: Not at that guy, no.
1: Okay.
0: Let him live.
1: Secondly, then I was driving two little kids on scooters. And I don't mean Razor scooters. I mean, what's the one like infants or whatever? I don't know what these two kids were doing out there, but they were at a four-way stop on the sidewalk. And me and the other car had stopped, and then they start waving us on.
0: Yeah, I get that.
1: And I couldn't be mad at them either.
0: You can't be mad at them, and I know why they did that. They were taught right. I never let my son walk in front of a car, because his whole life depends on whether that person keeps that foot on the brake.
1: You're right.
0: I go around the back of the car.
1: So they were doing the right thing, but I was yeah. Like, why? Well, these guys are a little too little to be out here by themselves.
0: Yeah. Yeah, so I'm down with you on the four-way stop thing, except when it comes to children and elderly.
1: Okay, so yeah, anybody
0: middle
1: else?
0: Middle-aged, you're done.
1: Everybody else? Yeah, you just abide by the rules.
0: You're 45, you're toast, pal.
1: Right. So what is there a new one in the
0: right,
1: same
0: so here's,
1: line?
0: Here's the new one I got. I go to somebody's house, and they give me the direction. They go, oh, by the way, the gate code. And then they text me a gate code.
1: You don't like the gate code?
0: Don't like the gate code.
1: What you want? Like
0: because many times, these are nice houses and stuff, but this isn't the Beverly Hillbillies out here. It's just a neighborhood that has a gate in front of it. And you know how that goes. 900 people that don't live there have that code because some boyfriend, you know, goes over there and stuff. What is this gate stuff?
1: You're just jealous because I know you'd like to live in a gated community.
0: That's not true.
1: Tig loves an association neighborhood.
0: No,
1: he loves the people that ride around and measure your shrubs.
0: No, I don't.
1: Tell you can't have this chair out there or something like that.
0: No.
1: Yes, you do.
0: But what is the gate for? Somebody wants to get in that hood, they're going to get in that hood. All they got to do is get behind somebody that's going through it anyway.
1: This is... hypocrisy to the
0: highest
1: order.
0: No, it's not.
1: Because you and I used to live in a gated apartment complex.
0: We did.
1: Bridford Lake Apartments in Greensboro, North Carolina.
0: Yeah.
1: Where you'd have to pull up and scan a thing and the gate slowly opens.
0: Yeah, I hated that thing.
1: Yeah, you hated it, but you lived there.
0: I did. As a matter of economics. But listen, you know, and then I have to go to the gate, right? And then there's that box and you don't know what the hell's going on. And then you got to look at your text. And you can't find the text. Yeah. And then there's people behind you that actually have the pass. They all hate your guts. And also, by the way, half the time, one of those gates is open.
1: Well,
0: like the exit is open. I just go through the exit if I went. Like, you're not stopping anybody from burglarizing.
1: Have some integrity then. And
0: if anything, you're keeping the cops out.
1: And tell people, listen, I don't come to gated communities. Sorry.
0: Yeah, how did the cops get into those places?
1: I guess they have the code.
0: They have the code. Imagine that Rolodex of codes they must have to have in the car.
1: I don't know. That's a very good question. Maybe there's a universal remote for that. But why don't you have some integrity and go, you live in a gated community, I ain't coming over there.
0: I might. I'd be like, nah.
1: You should.
0: They go, come to my house. I live at 114 East 17th, whatever. And I go, fine, I'll be there. And then if they followed up with a gate code, I'd be like, change my mind.
1: You don't have to be rude about it.
0: Not coming.
1: You say, sorry.
0: Not doing it.
1: I ain't doing all that, buddy.
0: Like, if you have a mansion, sure, I get the gate. You know, if you're under protection because you're a senator, oh, sure. But because you got a pond with a fountain in it somewhere in there. You live over in Swan Lake, Dana. Y'all don't have gates around that place. You said weird old people live there. The rich people. These people throw a birthday party for a swan. They don't have a gate.
1: That's right.
0: You don't need a gate. Come on, guys. I bet half the people in those places hate that gate.
1: I went to the swan's anniversary party, and they're down there singing to this swan, and I'm like...
0: no gates.
1: I'm like, what a bunch of weirdos. And I was like, oh, wait a minute. I'm here.
0: Yeah, you're right there.
1: I'm right there with them toasting the swans.
2: 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That's dove season sneaking up on you. Don't worry. Sports World will get you ready with 12 gauge dove loads starting at just 8.
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8: I knew I'd see her around. I'd be at some party. She'd show up and I'd be walking out. Or across some parking lot, hiding behind her sister. I'd look up, she'd be at the red light beside me in that white Maxima with the sticker on the back. I'd act.

County lines, closing in on me. 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It's hitting a little too close to home. She's so

0: And
1: Daniel,
0: I'm this close, Daniel. You know, we talked about this before, but I've considered it. But as I age, I see myself in what they call photographs, and I go, oh, that's not good. And they say if you put Preparation H under your eyes, it takes the bags out. And I may have to go do this, like for real.
2: We could make so much money if we could get with the Preparation H people and say, hey, let's make a Preparation I. Get it? Like EYE? Because H, what comes after H in the alphabet?
0: H-I.
2: I. So this is Preparation EYE. And it's the same stuff, but it's meant for the
0: just
2: eyes.
0: Just for the eye.
2: And not marketed as butthole cream.
0: Right. It's the same formula, but right. Nobody gots to know.
2: Right.
0: And then it constricts the blood vessels or something.
2: But it's also good for those with hemorrhoids because you go in there and it's the same stuff. But what are you going to buy?
0: So if you're ashamed of the hemorrhoids, you bring in Preparation I and everybody thinks, oh, just the eye guy.
2: This is a man that cares about his
0: appearance. They don't know about what's going on downstairs.
2: Buddy, I'm wasting my talents.
0: You
2: are
0: wasting your life up here. All these good ideas you never.
2: Oh, gosh, we could be so rich.
0: I kind of want to try it. They say if you put it under your eyes, it like makes them look better.
2: Why don't we try an experiment? You get some of it. Put it under one eye. We'll take a picture and see if we can figure out which eye has the Preparation H.
0: We have a control and we have the variable.
2: Should we try that?
0: Let's.
2: Would you be willing to do that?
0: You buy the Preparation H.
2: I would do that, but they lock everything up at CVS.
0: Oh,
2: I don't want to have to go like, hey, it's Radio's Daniel Baker. Could you open this case so I could get some brown eye cream?
0: This experiment will never leave the launch pad.
2: Yeah, like, can I get some of that cream for your balloon?

0: You know, Daniel, I know you like to walk dogs. Have you ever been scared of a particular dog coming up to you or anything, like a random dog? Good morning, it's 98.5 The Bull.
1: I do keep an eye out for that when I'm on my walks, a dog off leash or just out roaming around. Yeah, I get a little nervous.
0: Well, I've never read of this, but apparently they suspended mail service in parts of North Tulsa on account of loose dogs coming after the mail carriers. We've had mail carriers call the show. They said, yeah, every now and then we encounter a dog, and it's kind of scary. A lot of times they're in the gate. But we got to get through the gate to get up. Because at your house, like, there's a lot of neighborhoods in Tulsa where the mailbox is at the road, but where you live and where I live, they got to walk up to the joint, and that may be getting through a gate or something like that. And then, yeah, I don't mess with no rabid dog.
1: Well, yeah, you shouldn't. I mean, this getting attacked by a dog is probably not the best way to start your day. Do they carry pepper spray, I wonder, to spray a dog?
0: You know, I don't know.
1: They have to have some type of... Yeah, I think so. I mean, you can't say, hey, you've got to be out there. Here's nothing at all to protect you.
0: But then I wonder if there's a difference between the ones who work directly for the federal service and those that do the rural routes, mm-hmm. who are sort of contracted to go out there, then maybe they could do more. I have no idea.
1: Well, the rural routes, they stay in their car, so they probably have some protection against dogs. But if they're walking, that's not good.
0: Some of those route drivers out there, they just they got a choice to make. Do I want the steering wheel on the right side, or do I just want to stay on the left and just lean all the way over?
1: Yeah, it's not possible to just lean all the way over.
0: Well, that's what they
1: you.
0: Do. I've
1: well,
0: seen
1: they
0: them
1: must
0: do
1: have
0: it.
1: The longest arms in the world, then.
0: I go up there to the lake, and the road I take up there through Adair and stuff, I see that. They just, I ain't going to. Where do you get that car?
1: You're telling me a human being drives a regular car, and he pulls up to the, or she, don't be sexist, pulls up to the mailbox and somehow reaches 6 to 7 feet with an arm. And puts the mail in there?
0: I've seen it.
1: Okay.
0: I mean, it's not like a Land Rover.
1: You must have seen that
0: it's
1: leaving like... the dispensary.
0: I didn't have the car. How could I do that? But these people are going like a week without mail. And you go catch that dog. And I've seen the dog catcher in Tulsa. You ever seen that?
1: I have not.
0: It's not like it used to be where they just put them in the back of an old pickup truck and take them away. This thing's got compartments and all this kind of stuff. Like almost like a fire truck. Except each cabinet is a place where you put another animal. And then they got this long pole that, I don't know, grabs them somehow. You've never seen this? You got to get out more.
1: I don't know what you're out doing. I don't run into the dog catcher a lot when I'm on my
0: travels and
1: adventures. You
0: know, ambulance chasers. I'm a dog catcher chaser.
1: Did you see that Lindsey Clancy jury still deliberating? Still, after 23 hours of deliberations, they're still talking and trying to figure this out.
0: They couldn't come to a resolution yesterday, right? They couldn't all agree. And did I read or misread that on no counts did they come up with a unanimous verdict?
1: 23 hours. How many people are on a jury?
0: Isn't it 12?
1: And they have to all agree together. So, yeah, I could see where that would be quite difficult.
0: Well, if one person just says, look, I'm not changing my vote no matter what. No matter what you say, I'm not changing my vote. Then you're just done.
1: Is that when it becomes a hung jury, as
0: hung
1: they
0: jury,
1: call it?
0: Hung jury, yeah.
1: And then you have to just start the entire process over.
0: You can, or you can decide to. I think in some cases they go, we're just not doing this again.
1: Have you been on a jury duty before?
0: No, I've never been asked.
1: Well, do you want to be asked?
0: I don't know, because I would be fine if it were like, hey, this guy in Tulsa, he wouldn't leave the Quick Trip. I don't want to be on one where it's like real stuff. You know, somebody's life hangs in the balance.
1: Yeah,
0: I can't handle the pressure.
1: You're lucky it would either be the most horrific crime in the world or like some kind of long, drawn-out tax fraud. You know, you got to sit there and listen to like...
0: I
1: got to
0: get a degree in finance suddenly.
1: Right.
0: I don't think... It is interesting, the idea of a jury, right? Because like your example there, the tax fraud thing, we're not all schooled in the arts of financial investigating. We just have to believe what the lawyers tell us, right? And then mm-hmm. we have to... come up with our own conclusions.
1: This is a horrific question, but do you think that the outcome of the trial is on one of those betting sites like Kalshi?
0: Of course it is.
1: Really?
0: Of course it is.
1: I've not dabbled in Kalshi too much. I didn't know they did like really super serious things.
0: We ran into a guy this weekend, Dan, remember? And he had bet on will the United States of America, somebody cabinet level position, admit that there are aliens.
1: Oh, yeah, we saw this guy.
0: Right, and I go, well, come on, the odds are astronomical that they'll admit to something like that. But actually, the bet was close.
1: But he'd bet $1.
0: $1 to win.
1: Don't waste my time.
0: 20% chance, according to the implied odds there, of that actually happening. But yeah, you can bet on Kalshi. Of course this is on Kalshi, which is a betting site where you can just bet on anything.
1: It does seem like a morbid thing to gamble on, doesn't it?
0: And I saw that all those betting sites, because I used to do a little bit of, you know, illegal gambling back in the day, a little offshore gambling. They're all converting. Like, they care way less about football now. They're just trying to get in on this sweet bet on anything action. Where will the stock market be? All this stuff.
1: I think all this is going to be regulated soon. It's got to come to an end, right? Because they're going after, like, 18-year-old, 19-year-olds with these parlays and...
0: Yeah. They're making their money. I mean, there's a reason casinos have nice places for you to stay in. They're making some money.
1: Kalshi is not a casino. It's an app.
0: Yeah, but it's a betting. They take juice, don't they?
1: I don't like when you try to use slang. I don't know if they take, quote, juice.
0: Yeah, they take a commission, sort of. A fee for your bet. That's how they make their money.
1: And you think Kalshi has built a casino?
0: No, I don't.
1: Okay, just, yeah. Don't try to be
0: They're
1: cool.
0: They're more of a mom and pop operation.
1: Don't try to be cool. Just say it's an app and they take money, and you're right, a little confused by it.
0: Shut up.
1: Talking about, they take the heat juice.
0: Don't start today already. It's only 6:33.
1: What were you saying the other day? Somebody was gooned up on the juice? Apparently you don't know what that means
0: I
1: anymore.
0: Didn't have any idea that that had...
1: Here's the new rule for you. No more saying goon and no more saying juice.
0: I didn't know that it had changed in the lexicon.
1: No, that's
0: when I said the word, it meant something different than it means today.
1: You know you're old when the slang has changed behind you. Like,
0: yeah, you're just saying like a nice, like, hey, the mailbox, but it turns out it's like dirty now somehow. And you didn't know it the whole time? It's 79 downtown, 98 is our high today. Remember our Bull Live tickets to head over to the Canes Ballroom. No, we're going to do that in just a minute, aren't we, Daniel?
1: We are,
0: like,
1: yeah.
0: 5 minutes away here with Tig and Daniel. Good morning.
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3: More heat advisories today. By lunchtime, temperatures will be in the mid-90s. Afternoon highs about 100, with heat indices feeling closer to 106. Thursday morning, we're going to start in the upper 70s. Highs tomorrow in the 90s. Overall, through the holiday weekend, conditions remain much the same, just hot and dry. From the Bob Mills Weather Center, I'm News on 6 meteorologist Station 8.
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1: Signal lights, but no major delays from the Harmony Bridge to the Creek Turnpike, about a 15-minute trip there. Now starting to see a slowdown northbound 75 and 96. I'm Randy Fuller with Oklahoma Zone Traffic.
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0: Got Jeremy on the line. He wants to go to our Bull Live. 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
1: Jeremy, it's early this morning, so we thought we'd do a little chitting and a little chatting with you. How about that?
2: Sure.
1: Do you want to handle the chitting or the chatting?
2: Whatever you don't want to do.
0: This is code for Daniel didn't make up a contest, so he just wants to chit-chat.
1: Well, Tig, if you'd like me to reveal behind the scenes, my computer's not working this morning. I come in here, it's completely not working, so I'm trying to text and get people. And then I text the program director, Dina, and I'm like, hey, listen to this, Jeremy. I was calling the guy Jimmy, wasn't I?
0: Jeremy.
1: I text Dina, and she's like, go check with Chubbs next door, who's doing the Chubbs show, to see if Archibald is here. So Archibald might know somebody. And I don't want to disrupt Chubbs.
0: Wait, so your boss, who is in charge of like this type of stuff, has told you during the show to you deal with it?
1: You go ask another guy hosting the show. It'd be like if Johnny Carson stopped to go ask David Letterman, you know, what's going on. Jeremy, do you know anything about computers? Any idea why mine is not even turning on today?
2: No, I do not.
0: All you got to do is restart it. That's the number one thing, right?
1: I can't turn it on to restart it.
0: That's how bad off we are. We can't even figure out how to restart it.
1: We can only start. What do you do for a living, Jeremy?
2: I am an environmental health manager.
1: And so you'll get to work today and do what exactly?
2: I do well water samples, health inspections for the Cherokee Nation.
1: And well water, is that just as safe to drink as, say, city water or whatever we're getting?
2: Yes. I mean, you know, there are some parameters that you could make the water not very good, poor quality.
1: Now, this is going to be a crazy question, and maybe you know the answer to this, Tig. I don't. Is there a filter on a well water system?
0: Ask him.
1: Well, I'm asking him, and then he'll correct you if you're right or wrong.
0: I would suspect there's something there, some mechanism.
1: What's the time I ask him? What, are you just sitting here like a granddad at dinner? Like, everybody's supposed to ignore you, and you just sit there and be quiet?
0: I would prefer that, but...
1: I think I would, too.
0: I would suspect that there's some type of filtration, yeah?
2: Yes, depending on what parameter is bad... you can get different types of filtration.
0: Yeah, my buddy in college, his first job was to go sell water filtration systems to homes in like upper class neighborhoods. And he'd go to their tap, man. It was like a big sales pitch. He'd go to their tap and he'd fill up this beaker with water and then he'd mix it all together. And then he'd go, yeah, you got X amount in there, X amount of this in there, X amount of this in there, and you've got feces in your
1: That's a rough sales tactic there.
0: And they're like, so you want to get a water filter, right? And then you really put them on the spot, because if they say no, then they're cool.
1: Especially if they have the big meeting in front of the family, the wife and the son.
0: Right,
1: and,
0: like, and you're cool with your little Johnny there, huh? Having this water, huh? He said it worked.
2: Yep.
1: Yeah, the guy's probably like, yeah, listen now, your water has virtually no feces. And the wife's going to be virtually...
0: Listen to him. He's getting very quiet.
1: Jeremy, a barrel of monkeys. I got to tell you, you sound like a wild man. You're not going to go crazy, are you? Are you going to bring the same kind of energy to the Bull Live event with Zach King?
2: Yeah, sure.
1: All right. Make sure you give him one-word answers if he asks any questions out at the event.
2: I'll try to.
3: Okay.
0: Hey, what are you being mean to him for?
1: I didn't mean to Jeremy. I'm trying to get him pepped up here.
0: I hope he comes and beats you.
2: It's
0: senseless.
2: Early in the morning.
1: Well, you're right about that. Well, you have four tickets, so bring some people with you. Who do you want to bring with you?
2: I'll probably bring my son that's fixing to turn 15.
1: Oh, cool.
2: And maybe my wife.
1: How long have you been with her?
2: 16 years.
1: 16 years. Look at that. All right, well, yeah, this will be a blast, especially for the 15-year-old who will then be able to kind of, like, talk and meet Jack Zon... Say it for me, Tig. I can't say the guy's name this morning.
0: You know, this is a broadcast radio station.
1: I'm all frazzled. Zach John King.
0: Is English your second language?
1: I guess somebody can come restart me. Forget about the computer.
0: Yeah, and you're getting on to him for being, like, not able to talk or something. You're the guy that's the trouble this morning, Daniel, and you work here. How did you get this job, to be honest? Well, I appreciate you calling.
2: Somebody has to do it.
1: Right, buddy.
0: Back in a little bit, we've got tickets to the fair. That's 7:40. Tig and Daniel, this is 98.5 The Bull.
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5: More heat advisories today. By lunchtime, temperatures will be in the mid-90s. Afternoon highs about 100, with heat indices feeling closer to 106. Thursday morning, we're going to start in the upper 70s. Highs tomorrow in the 90s. Overall, through the holiday weekend, conditions remain much the same, just hot and dry. From the Bob Mills Weather Center, I'm News on 6 meteorologist Station Knight.
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11: A lot of signal lights, but no major delays from the Harmony Bridge to the Creek Turnpike, about a 15-minute trip there. Now starting to see a slowdown northbound 75 and 96. I'm Randy Fuller with Oklahoma's own traffic.
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0: The other day, Tig went through that.
1: By the way, clear your throat before we get
0: Did
1: on.
0: Did you, by the way, shut up?
1: Good one, man.
0: Went to the car wash yesterday, and you know how it's a big pain to cancel a credit card and all that kind of thing. And the other day, my beloved Sam's Club card goes missing. Now, you know, going to Sam's is my pleasure. I got to have my Sam's cash. Card goes missing, and I start calling Raising Cane's, you know, like, hey, I was just in there the other day, and...
1: You think you use your Sam's Club card to pay for Raising Cane's?
0: Well, I do, because I have a Sam's Club credit card, too.
1: Well, you're all in.
0: Does it get you your Sam's cash?
1: Is your dog named Sam?
0: I'm legally getting it changed.
1: Okay.
0: So, couldn't find it. Call Sam's, you know, ask them if they have it. Look. Finally, washing my car yesterday. Mm-hmm. And there it is, down in the old crack in between the seat and the... What is that space called?
1: They shouldn't build it area. But yeah, I know what you're talking
0: they
1: about.
0: They should put something there because you can vacuum out your entire car everywhere except for that one.
1: Yeah.
0: Pit.
1: They should call that whatever falls down there just belongs to history.
0: Well, I was able to retrieve it. Well, no, what car wash you should do is make an attachment like a little bitty tiny snake that will get down in that area. Mm-hmm. But that's where it was, down in that abyss.
1: All right, well, I'm glad. Are you okay?
0: What do you mean am I okay?
1: Well, you seem distraught. Over your Sam's Club.
0: I sound distraught to you.
1: Huh?
0: I sound distraught
1: to you. Well, now you feel like victorious and happy, but during this period, you must have felt melancholy.
0: It's one of those little mysteries in life that you really can't move on from until you finally get it solved.
1: Now, what happens if you don't have... Did you lose the credit card version or the card that gets you in the joint?
0: You think I went through Raising Cane's? And I hand them just my Sam's Club membership card. That's the way you might operate. But no, it was the Sam's Club credit card used to purchase
1: things. I see. And is this your primary credit card? Do you buy everything on it?
0: I use whichever credit card depending on the value of whatever points I get for it. So if I use my Sam's Club credit card at restaurants, I get 3 points per dollar. Raising Cane's is a restaurant. So no, I don't attempt to use just the...
1: Membership card
0: to get in.
1: Hold on.
0: I put all my credit cards in ChatGPT and I said, what should I buy with each of these cards in order to maximize your ROI? And what does ROI mean?
1: Return on investment.
0: Right, return on investment. So that's what I do.
1: Did you get a return on your investment?
0: Listen, I did get a return, yeah.
1: So in other words, you carry several credit cards.
0: Yes.
1: I think most of us do. I have a primary and then the other ones, they never see the light of the day unless it's absolutely necessary. So you have like a Rolodex of credit cards, and
0: depending upon where you go
1: and the rewards that are applied to you, that's the card you'll use.
0: Yeah, man.
1: Are you ever confused and you forget to pay one of those
0: babies? No, because I got ChatGPT to make a graph of what card I should use where.
1: I know, but
0: you're asking, do I ever forget to pay? No, it's like I got auto pay.
1: Oh, yeah, it must be nice.
0: Well, I mean, I don't even care.
1: He just lets it auto pay.
0: You don't like to fiddle with points, do you?
1: Fiddle with points?
0: That's right.
1: I have one card. I think it already does a great job.
0: And
1: all my points.
0: What are your benefits?
1: Are in one basket, huh?
0: What are the benefits?
1: They just give
0: of this
1: me
0: card,
1: money back.
0: Cash back.
1: Cash back.
0: How exciting! What percent? Oh, this guy's got that weird thing that rotates the category. Like this month, 5% back at the disco. Like, you don't do any of that stuff.
1: Disco.
0: Those weird categories.
1: Yeah, I like the disco. Yeah.
0: What is it? So it's like every now and again, it'll be like 6% back at the grocery store. And then one day it's like 5% back at the dog track.
1: All I know is at the end of the month, they hand me money. And I know a credit card, it's a for-profit entity. I recognize that. But if you pay it off at the end of the month, just getting all these rewards and stuff.
0: Yeah,
1: plus a credit card, all you got to do if somebody messes with it, you just call and say, I didn't do that. And the credit card will take it off. Bank card doesn't do that.
0: Credit card's getting a little weird with some of the benefits. Like yesterday, American Express sent me this email trying to get me to sign up for their card, their gold card.
1: Mm-hmm.
0: And they're like, yada, yada, yada. And then $80 a year at Dunkin' Donuts. Like, that's not a very glamorous reward, is it?
1: Not really.
0: Yeah, just leave that off.
1: $80, $80 in a lifetime, maybe.
0: $80 a year breaks down to what a month?
1: Divided by 12? Yeah. I don't know. What are you, $7, $8?
0: Right, so like one coffee at Dunkin' Donuts. And they want $400 annual credit fee for that.
1: Yeah. My favorite is when...
0: That's their big thing, the Dunkin' Donuts.
1: I go to use my points or whatever, That's why I got to a cash card. But like they go, listen, it is true. You can buy this gift for somebody because you don't have to just buy an airline ticket. You can go buy gifts like chocolate or something. And I get on there. It's like, yo, it's true. You can send somebody Godiva, but you're like 14 points shy of it. And so for another $300 you can buy, like, I'm not, no, won't do it.
0: Those credit card points to me, if I have like $50 in there, I feel like I need to save that for something special. It's almost like a birthday card from your grandma with 50 bucks in it. I feel like I can't waste that on normal things.
1: I paid for a vacation using that cash before.
0: Mm-hmm. Where did you go?
1: The beach.
0: Boy, you must have had a lot of points then.
1: Yeah. It was a rough time. I was spending money like crazy.
0: I know, buddy. You're making money when you do that. I don't use my Sam's Club.
1: Hey, if
0: card,
1: you spend $400
0: money.
1: million, this will send you to the beach. Yeah. Does that sound good?
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0: 98.5 The Bull, Tig and Dano. Hey, I found that clip, Dano, where you're asking where you used to call my mom and tattle on me. Like, we're grown men, and Dano would get mad at me and call my mom.
1: Well, I was saying,
0: and tell
1: you know,
0: on me.
1: Lest you believe she doesn't love you, she always defends you, because when Tig goes home, you know, to Gulf Shores or something like that, you don't even stay in the same place as your mom normally,
0: well,
1: do you?
0: When she comes to Tulsa,
1: she gets an Airbnb.
0: She goes to Airbnb. I'm like, Mom, you can come stay at the house. No, honey, I just like to go to my own place.
1: I got an Airbnb, 61st in Peoria.
0: And I said, you should come by and see the house. I think we got a pretty cool house. And I said, you know, come by and see the house. I think you'd like this house that we have. I don't need to. Like, well, what do you mean you don't need to? You don't need to do anything.
1: But, you know, like I said, though, you know she loves you because she always defends you, no matter
0: what.
1: She's
0: got my back. That's true. I want to say good morning to Mac. He's on the way to school. This is his grandma, too, now that I'm thinking about it. So this is Daniel
1: calling. That just now dawned on you, did it?
0: Yeah, like I'm starting to get this family tree thing that he is related biologically.
1: Mm-hmm.
0: Would you like to hear Daniel tattle on me to my mom, almost 80 years old?
1: Yeah, this how many years ago was this?
0: A few, not that long, but maybe 77 when we did this. But this is Daniel calling my mom.
1: 1977? You know, wow.
0: No, like, that's she's an old aged clip. 77.
1: Oh, I see.
0: Yeah.
1: Okay, I got you.
0: Like, how did you get this job, Daniel? All right, so here is Daniel calling my mom. It makes me very nervous. Like, you know how moms rattle their kids? All right, you ready?
1: I had to call and tattletale on him.
0: Now, do you want to set this up? Because you kept telling people that I was talking about your weight at work, and that's not true. I never have done that.
1: I was accusing Tig of calling me fat, y'all.
0: As a Daniel, but...
1: When I say fat, you don't have to explain that to people that my real name is Daniel, and I say you're calling me fat, y'all. Why do you got to mansplain everything? What, do you need to explain the phone now?
2: Well, we called my mom on a phone. A phone's a device used to communicate.
1: Okay, so listen, here's me calling Tig's mom, Elaine, to tattletale on him being mean to me at work.
0: Here we go.
3: Hey, what's up?
0: I'm just here with Daniel, and Daniel wants to call and tell on me again.
3: Uh-oh. What did you do now?
1: Hey, Elaine?
3: Yes?
1: You need to talk to Tig. He's been calling me fat, y'all.
3: He's been calling you what? Fat, he's been... Wall?
1: No, not fatwa. He's been calling me fat-yo.
3: Fat-yo? What is that?
1: My name is Daniel, and he's been calling me fat-yo, so you need to get on to him.
3: Oh, are you gaining weight?
1: That's irrelevant whether you can't call somebody fat-yo even if they are gaining weight. In fact, if they were gaining weight, calling them fat-yo would be way worse. I see where you get it from, Tig.
3: It's not nice to call people fat just because they've gained a little weight.
1: Well, I didn't say I gained any weight, but just get on to it for calling me fat-yo.
3: Quit calling him fat, y'all. Fat, y'all. Whatever it is that you're calling me.
1: Yeah.
3: That's not nice.
1: Tell him he knows that I struggle.
3: You know how he struggles.
0: Well, yeah. I've never called him fat, y'all. He makes this up to gain sympathy from people. You know,

0: Here we go with Gain again.
1: But Tig, really, you should not make him feel bad about his weight gain.
0: Thank you. I've never Which said I haven't gained anyway, but thank you.
2: Okay, thanks, Mom. I love you.
1: I love you too, honey. Right. Bye. You're listening to Tig and
2: Daniel now. I never did that. Dana, what he likes to do is tell everybody he's sick, so they all go, oh, let me get you a soup. He likes all that carrying on he does.
0: Everybody that knows me knows I ask for soup all the time.
2: Hey, by the way, how come they don't do that singing for us anymore?
0: Yeah, listen, I was going to say, why did you cut that off?
2: Listen to this. Bye. You're listening to Tig and Daniel now. Now they just say Tig and Daniel.
1: Hold on. Hey, what's up?
3: Oh, wait, that's I'm just here thing. With Daniel and...
2: Yeah, we need to get more singing. This is pretty cool. You're listening to Tig and Daniel now. Yeah, there you go. What a rat you are, by the way.
0: I'll get you a little trip down memory lane. I like how I tell your mom you've done this. Instead of getting on to you, she just goes, yeah, well, have you gained weight?
2: Yeah, straight shooter. What can you do? You know how moms are, man. Moms will accidentally hurt your feelings real bad.
0: Will they?
2: Yeah, like your, you know, a grandma will do the same thing. They're all sweet and stuff like that, but, you know, I'll go home and she'll be like, Tig, now you need to look get a little color. Like, well, I didn't ask, but thanks for that. I'm walking around all pale.
0: Well, now it's her 80th birthday coming up, and you guys are renting a big Airbnb down in Gulf Shores coming up the end of the year. And I was like, will she be staying at the big, luxurious Airbnb? You're like, no. She'll stay at her house.
2: No, she likes to go home every night. She does one thing a day.
0: You got to plan a big celebration.
2: We are. That's what we're doing.
0: No, you've planned just to be down there. Now you must plan the celebration part.
2: Have a birthday party. That's what you do at a birthday. I don't know how to explain this to you.
0: Will she attend the birthday party?
2: Maybe.
0: She's like, I don't need to.
2: She's a maybe. I'll go down there. And
0: is there a band she loves? Maybe we could get Zach John King to come down there and play.
2: Here he is. It's Tig and Daniel. This is 98.5.

0: There's up in North Tulsa, the mail service was suspended because they got dog issues or something. So the people who are delivering the mail are like, hey, no thanks, pal. I ain't doing this anymore. And so some people are going like a week without mail. And then me and Daniel started talking about, can they carry mace? Can they protect themselves? And I was unsure. And I imagine there's different rules for the people that pick up the contracted routes out in the country and stuff. You know, you drive out there and there's a guy ahead of you and he's got his hazard lights on. And he's pulled over at mailboxes and stuff. And then Daniel starts with this. He says that all the mail carriers in the country have right-hand driving wheels or whatever, and that they don't lean over. Yeah, they sit in the left seat a lot of times and they lean all the way through to deliver the mail in the mailbox.
1: That just doesn't seem humanly possible, especially to do that with
0: how many houses are on
1: a route. I mean, imagine, and you, somebody has texted now and explained how they do this?
0: Well, yeah, somebody sent us a text on the text line, 918-879-9898. He used to be, how would you say that name, Olin? Olin says, mail carrier here, the way we used to do it is he had the regular traditional car we have in the United States. He would sit on that middle console. So is he using his left foot for the brake and the gas? And his right foot is in the passenger?
1: Well, maybe he goes on to explain. So he said he sits in the middle, which is, it got to be illegal. And it does what?
0: He sits in the middle of the car.

0: via center console using, left foot to drive and reaching out the window that way. He said he did it for years, and you can drive the same car. He says, hope that helps. Give you a picture of how it's done.
1: So if I'm hearing what you're saying correctly, Olin sat in the center of the car on the center console and used his left foot to drive and then leaned out with his
0: right hand. Why is this blowing your mind? This is not a nuclear schematic.
1: Okay, you're in charge of the post office and you hear an employee is out there driving with his foot.
0: Contracted labor.
1: Still, he's driving with his foot. Does that seem safe to you?
0: I think what he means is he can still use his left hand to steer, but for acceleration and braking, he uses his left foot, and his right foot is in the empty space by the front passenger, and then he leans over and throws the mail on the thing.
1: It sounds completely unsafe, and by the end of that day, you would be so exhausted and worn out.
0: Mm-hmm.
1: But according to what you just read out loud, he was using his foot to drive. He didn't say to press pedals. He meant to drive. So he's in there doing a split.
0: I don't think I could do the right
1: Olin
0: hand.
1: Olin was working all day, spread eagle.
0: He's a limber fella, that
1: Olin. I guess
0: Olin.
1: He is, yeah.
0: I saw here in town, right here in Tulsa, Daniel. You drive a Honda?
1: I sure do.
0: For sale in Tulsa right now. I just looked it up. 1997 Honda CRV. $9,200. And guess what it is?
1: Mail delivery thing?
0: Right-hand vehicle.
1: Nice.
0: So you could have the companion piece. You've got your left-hand Honda already. And then if you were feeling wild and crazy, there's your right hand.
1: Be a nice icebreaker to go through the drive-thru.
0: Yeah.
1: That seems like expensive for 1997.
0: That'd be like an interesting date or something.
1: That's an old car now.
0: 90,000 original miles. What does that mean, original miles?
1: Oh, those are original miles, Doug.
0: As opposed to?
1: A good question. I don't know the answer to that. What does that mean? I guess if you get a new engine or something?
0: Mimic miles? I don't know what
1: imaginary
0: that
1: miles? I don't know what that means, original
0: this
1: miles.
0: This vehicle is fully serviced.
1: That's good.
0: Street legal.
1: That's important in a vehicle.
0: Gotta have a street legal vehicle, which I saw a non-street legal vehicle today at, 5-something, pitch black outside driving to work. And get this, Daniel, are you ready for the big one? The right-hand vehicle for sale in Tulsa at $9,200 right now could be all yours for $9,200, 90,000 original miles with a clean title.
1: Okay.
0: That means they haven't passed this thing around and monkeyed with it.
1: If that title ain't clean, I don't want it. It's got to be original miles and clean title and also cold AC.
0: Well, I don't think it has that. Don't you just roll down the windows out there in the route? See, I was so dumb. I thought a route was the name of a street. It's not at all. Like Route 66? I think that's the name of a road. It's really not. It's the name of the route the post office used.
1: It's the name of the, the directions or whatever.
0: So you could take a left and it still be Route 66 in that example. So are you in, Daniel, on buying that thing or are you in?
1: I would like to buy that thing and take it over to Sammy at Don Carlton Honda and be like, look, what can I get for this?
0: Something's wrong with this. Can you move that steer wheel over here?
1: Are these miles original?
0: What does that mean?
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3: More heat advisories today. By lunchtime, temperatures will be in the mid-90s. Afternoon highs about 100, with humidity feeling closer to 106. Thursday morning, we're going to start in the upper 70s. Highs tomorrow in the 90s. Overall, through the holiday weekend, conditions remain much the same, just hot and dry. From the Bob Mills Weather Center, I'm News on 6 meteorologist Station 8.
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1: To Memorial in Tulsa, expect about a 15-minute trip there. Brief delay northbound 75 at 96, westbound on the BA from I-44 into the IDL, 10 minutes. I'm Randy Fuller with Oklahoma's Own Traffic.
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0: right, I'm Tig. There's Daniel.
1: Old Dirty Bird flying around the sales department yesterday. You were upset.
0: Not true.
1: I haven't even made my allegation, and you're talking about it's not true. Well, what am I about to say?
0: You're going to say that I wrote a letter and signed your name to it.
1: You did. I saw picture proof of that. You're upset because Tig, who I was calling the king the other day, doesn't like when people come to the studio and stand next to him, or he has to talk to people in the hallway or the break room, and we're like, that's ridiculous.
0: None of that's true, but go ahead with your nonsense.
1: Okay. It's all made up. And so Tori, one of the salespeople, reported that you sometimes go around the sales department and you kind of just float around and hang out there. And I revealed this to you yesterday. Mm-hmm. Then you were upset. You went in there to confront Tori. She was in a sales meeting, so you wrote a note saying she was banned from the studio for 1 year and then signed my name.
0: That's true.
1: Yeah, so feel like that's some type of something. It's illegal to sign my name to something. What's that called? Plagiarize? You plagiarize me, and that's defecation of character, and I won't stand for it. What's it called when you do that, when you write a note saying you're me?
0: You're like fraudulent?
1: Yeah, that was fraudulent.
0: Yeah, look.
1: This guy, I told him this yesterday, and he gets up and runs into the sales department to go, like, confront her.
0: Look, when you're working, okay, like, for example, let's say I walked into an area where somebody was on the phone. You know what I'd do? I'd back away and give them phone time. That's fine. My point was, when we're doing the radio show, hey, let's chit-chat. I like you and everything, but right now we're on the radio. Mm-hmm. And then everybody gets all mad and, you know.
1: So explain why the king, then you, mm-hmm. you don't like to talk to people in the break room.
0: Well, that's, I already told you that.
1: Because
0: a lot of times, like, we play a song. This is a radio station. Mm-hmm. We play music, and a lot of times the song lasts like 3 minutes. And then it goes, oh, there's 2 minutes left, a minute and a half left. And so when I go to the break room, I'm already on the clock.
1: So
0: I can't hang out mm-hmm. and talk about old times with everybody when I've got 14 seconds left in a song, so I got to get back to the studio.
1: Well, so maybe don't go to the break room when you only have 3 minutes.
0: I'm not going
1: to
0: sit here and let you bad talk the United States.
1: I don't know what you're getting from that, but I don't understand why you just can't admit that maybe you hover around the salespeople and that's hypocrisy.
0: There's one guy over there that I talk to frequently, and now I'm hovering around.
1: I said flying around, which is, yeah, basically hovering around. Yeah, a nuisance.
0: Wait a second. So I don't understand, because it's very complicated, because you're saying on one hand, I don't speak to people. On the other hand, I'm talking too much.
1: I didn't say you don't speak to people. You get annoyed if people talk to you and, you know, are near you in the break room. Mm. And then you go in there and are near people. And actually at their cubicles, by the way. And they're locked in these things. You know, you block the entrance. They can't get out. And
0: no,
1: they just got
0: to come to the other side of the cubicle.
1: Face to face with a dirty bird. Oh, the other side, like a little puppet show? What do you mean?
0: Yeah, I'm like a little puppet for him. and by the way, I happen to know the other day you were annoyed with somebody, so I don't want
1: to
0: hear
1: you. I'm annoyed with people all the time.
0: Huh?
1: If I'm annoyed, everybody knows. There's no hiding it. Mm-hmm. So now you've banned poor Tori. You've banned poor Tori from the studio for a year now.
0: She's banned for a year.
1: I lift that ban. I give her a pardon.
0: You can't.
1: I've just pardoned her. Whose name is on the note?
0: Yours.
1: Okay, then. She's pardoned.
0: Whose name is first in the show?
1: Yours. Congratulations. So who gives a rat's, by the way?
0: Daniel's getting all mad.
1: I don't get mad about that. People text, you know, asking that.
0: Mm-hmm.
1: I mean, after 20 years, I don't care, so.
0: After it took him 20 years to get over it.
1: No, it's not been a thing that bothered me at all.
0: Well, let's all come together now, Daniel, because I think we got to.
1: It probably never happens with you.
0: 4 tickets to the fair, okay? 1, 2, 3, 4. You still haven't come up with a name for it yet.
1: I did. We actually did on the text line yesterday. Uh-oh. We did come up with a very good name. Let me make sure I'm getting it right here. If you could do a drum roll play.
0: All right, let's hear that.
1: Cuatro Fiesta.
0: Cuatro Fiesta.
1: That's
0: hey, not
1: good.
0: Bad.
1: That's,
0: I mean,
1: not,
0: it's
1: that's
0: like,
1: very, I actually said, actually, that's pretty good.
0: You know how, like, people on radio, how, you know, it's awful, and they call it a family 4-pack. You didn't like that. Yeah. So now you're doing what?
1: Cuatro Fiesta.
0: That we're going to get to the...
1: You try to say it, buddy.
0: Cuatro Fiesta.
1: Roll that tongue, buddy.
0: Cuatro Fiesta. Really got that. So we'll get to that in just moments here on 98.5 The Bull. 1, 2, 3, 4 tickets to the fair.
1: This song has 3 minutes and 50 seconds. You want to try to run an errand?
0: Yeah.
1: Maybe up into the break room?
0: I want the clock.

0: We'll start taking calls, Daniel. It's the Bull Fight. This is our little trivia game, and we'll play for, what are you calling it now, the four tickets in a row?
1: Quattro Fiesta.
0: Okay, let's do that. Caller number 9, caller number 10, looking for you. 918-879-9898, 918-879-9898. Daniel, I'll serve as a lifeline today. If we get stuck, I will try to help. I do not know the answers, though, and sometimes I stink at it.
1: Mm-hmm. All right, yeah, we always do phone a chin, you know.
0: Why do you call it phone a chin?
1: On account of your two chins. Each person gets a chin to phone.
0: What if I lose weight or gain weight? Do we add or take away chins?
1: I mean, to me, I'll always see you as two or three chins.
0: So sweet.
1: You're welcome, yeah.
0: Caller number 9, caller number 10, 918-879-9898. So we got next with Tig and Dano. This is 98.5 The Bull.
2: He's a ranch hand in a pinch, man. Hotter than the red on the cattle brand. 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

horseback. 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

0: want my horse back.
1: All right, so here we go. Free tickets right now. 98.5 The Bull. It's the bull fight we're giving away today. Daniel, you've renamed it all.
2: A Cuatro Fiesta. That's a four-pack. Tickets to the Tulsa State Fair. Joining us on the phone, Kelly on line one, Liz on line two. Kelly, stay-at-home mom, two kids. You got the kids with you?
3: I have one of them with me.
2: Get the kid to make a little noise for us. I meant some noise like a woo or something like that. All right, back on the
1: wildly
2: back
1: impressed
2: on the
1: by
2: phone.
1: You,
2: yeah,
1: Daniel.
2: He don't give a rat's about Tiger Daniel.
1: He don't care about you.
2: All right, Kelly, stand by. You'll be taking on Liz today, dropping off dumpsters. Where are you dropping off dumpsters today, Liz?
3: Just all over the place.
2: And you pick them up as well, huh?
3: Yep.
2: What are people throwing away in those things?
3: God, everything you can imagine.
2: Hey now. Well, Ty would like, if you have any dirty books in there, to please drop those off here at the studio for him.
3: Okay, I gotcha.
2: Gotcha, Ty. All right.
1: Well, I didn't ask for that.
2: When I was in Nashville a few weeks ago, Ty, me and my buddies Chris and Larry, we were walking down the street, and this lady goes, "Right this way, Kings." And I was like, I like that.
1: Right there. Okay, does this have to do with Kings then?
2: Yes, all the answers to these questions today include the word King.
1: And by the way, Daniel...
2: Oh, that's right. I almost didn't notice. It's ladies' night.
1: All ladies on the phone today.
2: All right. As usual, if you guys need Tig's help, you'll say, "Tig, Tig, I need your help. You made a vow." The King quiz. All the answers have the word King in them. Up first, Kelly. What civil rights leader delivered the famous "I Have a Dream" speech in 1963?
3: Martin Luther King Jr.
2: That is correct. Liz, what famous fast food chain has the Whopper?
3: Burger King.
2: Burger King is correct. Kelly, 1994 yes. Disney animated movie features Simba, Mufasa, and Scar.
3: Lion King.
2: Correct.
1: Is that a true story?
2: It is absolutely a true story. Liz, what legendary British ruler is associated with the Knights of the Round Table and the sword Excalibur?
3: King Arthur.
2: King Arthur is correct.
1: You know that guy's fake, right?
2: Didn't have to ruin everything?
1: But I'm just being real. You're just making stuff
2: was
1: up.
2: Was there not a King Arthur, for real?
1: Arthur?
2: Whatever?
1: No, I don't believe so.
2: You better check the Oracle mythical. On that. There might have been a guy. Kelly, what horror author wrote it, The Shining and Carrie?
3: Stephen King.
2: That is a correct.
1: Didn't he say he was, when he wrote that, he didn't remember writing it?
2: A bunch of drinking, some other things. And he doesn't remember. Like, he wrote Carrie, the whole novel. Got to drinking one night, just threw the thing away.
1: And his wife got it
2: Thankfully,
1: out of the trash.
2: Thankfully, the wife got it out of the trash. Yeah. And now it's been a book, two or three movies. It's about to be a new show on Peacock. Elizabeth, what giant movie monster famously climbed the Empire State Building?
3: King Kong.
2: King Kong is correct. Kelly, what venomous snake is the longest venomous snake species in the world?
3: King Cobra.
2: That is correct. Liz, what Egyptian pharaoh nearly intact tomb was discovered by Howard Carter in 1922?
3: King Tut.
2: King Tut is correct. Kelly, what legendary blues guitarist and singer was nicknamed the King of Blues?
3: Tig, Tig, I need your help. You made a vow.
2: Tig, Tig, she needs your help. You made a vow. You love blues music. You're a blues man, they say.
1: Yeah, I think, didn't we go to this place one time, Daniel, in Memphis? I think it's B.B. King.
2: That is correct.
1: Remember, I got into a fight with that guy.
2: You got into a fight with B.B. King?
1: No. We went to that place where they claimed that their fry grease was 115 years old, and I said, that ain't true.
2: That's not a B.B. King's. That was
1: down the street in Memphis.
2: Yeah, Dyer's, I think it was called. Mm-hmm. Liz, what English translation of the Bible first published in 1611 is named for the monarch who commissioned it?
3: King James.
2: That is correct. Tig, we have a tie here, 5-5. Now, explain what happens in a tie-breaking situation.
1: All right, ladies, so the next question for the both of you at the same time. Don't say the answer. Say your name. That's how you buzz in, okay? Say your name, then you get a chance to guess, okay? Here we go.
2: The tiebreaker is, what famous boxing promoter known for his distinctive hairstyle promoted fights featuring Muhammad Ali and Mike Tyson?
3: Elizabeth.
2: Liz, the first to get through?
3: Don King.
2: Don King is correct. And with that, Liz has defeated Kelly in the 98.5 The Bull fight. Liz, you got every single one right. You know what that means. I must now get down on one knee and ask for your hand in marriage.
3: Yeah, I appreciate the offer, but I'm going to have to say no.
1: Well, why?
3: Because I already got a man.
1: Daniel, has anybody ever said yes?
2: Once or twice.
3: I did before.
2: Yeah,
1: Wait, Liz said yes once, and now she's saying no the second time.
3: Yeah, because he never followed through with it. So.
1: Dang, yeah.
2: No, sorry.
1: He's a dirtbag.
2: You better watch out, buddy. I mean, no dirtbag. You're not Wheatus. Remember that band, Wheatus?
1: No, I don't have any idea.
2: They sang that song, Teenage Dirtbag.
1: Oh, okay.
2: Which, by the way, whenever I go to karaoke now, all the young 20-somethings are singing. That's their favorite song to sing at karaoke is Teenage Dirtbag by Wheatus.
1: Full circle.
2: Y'all. All right, Liz, you got a decision to make. Do you hold on to these tickets or give them to Kelly, the stay-at-home mom? Kelly, why should Liz give you the tickets?
4: I think she should keep them, but if she was feeling, generous, my child would be excited.
2: Well, your child is with you if you want him to try to talk Liz into it. Go ahead. Put the phone. Give him.
4: Yes.
5: Please.
2: Dang.
1: Uh-oh.
2: That's rough. How old are you, buddy?
5: I'm 15.
2: 15? What grade are you in?
5: I'm a sophomore.
2: There you go. Well, you heard, Liz, you heard the young child there begging to go to the fair. What say you?
3: That one really got me. You put the kid on the phone. I'm going to let her have him.
2: Dang, are you really?
3: Yeah, she can have him.
2: Well, Liz, look at you go. That's so nice of you. Kelly, congratulations. What's your son's name again?
4: His name is Aiden.
2: Aiden?
4: Yes.
2: How come the guy's 15, Tig? His voice is about 10 octaves deeper than mine.
1: There's something wrong with you, I guess.
2: I know. I sound like Minnie Mouse, and I'm like, oh, he's a kid. And we put him on the phone. He sounds like Luther Vandross. Like,
1: hey. You're like, hey, put the kid on. He's like, hello.
6: Hello. I wouldn't have to go to the fair.
2: All right. Well, congratulations, Aiden, on that deep voice and the tickets to the Tulsa State Fair.
1: Ta-da.
2: Liz, you're so kind. I can't believe you did that this morning. But another chance for you. If you can get through again tomorrow morning, maybe you can win another Quattro Fiesta.
3: Okay, thank you.
2: All right, guys, do me a favor. 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
8: More heat advisories today. By lunchtime, temperatures will be in the mid-90s. Afternoon highs about 100, with heat indices feeling closer to 106. Thursday morning, we're going to start in the upper 70s. Highs tomorrow in the 90s. Overall, through the holiday weekend, conditions remain much the same, just hot and dry. From the Bob Mills Weather Center, I'm News on 6 meteorologist Stacia Knight.
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3: 96 and Jake's Tech on an extra 15 minutes to your commute. You're going to need it. Traffic slows down at 121st. Have a brief delay westbound of the BA on the approach to I-44. I'm Randy Fuller with Oklahoma's Own Traffic.
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0: you can't look away. You're
1: you told me
0: like
1: to watch that. What's that one where the guy promises to carry the guy who died back on a horse?
0: That's Lonesome Dove.
1: I watched that. Couldn't stop.
0: There you go. See, yep. So there you go. Just like Dolly last night in Steel Magnolias, which I believe is on Netflix. But I thought we'd play some Dolly this morning for the quality song of the day. I love this song. It's called "Why'd You Come in Here Looking Like That." You ever heard this one, Ty?
1: Here we go. Why'd you come?

0: There it is, Dolly Parton's Why'd You Come In Here Looking Like That. Tyke, if that song were written about you, it wouldn't be in a complimentary way. It'd be like, hey, what were you thinking? Today we're doing television. Tyke's wearing his fishing shirt. So Dolly would be like, why'd you come in here looking like that? With your fishing shirt, your flip-flops at work, your thickening yellow toenails.
1: You're talking about me.
0: Yeah, man. Who else would I be? You're the only guy in the room. Who else would be talking to?
1: I brought shirts and stuff for television.
0: Okay.
1: What are you? You're like an inmate. What is that striped, pinstripe thing you're wearing?
0: You think this is pinstripes?
1: Whatever.
0: Golly, buddy. Moron.
1: I mean, it looks like an inmate. And that's how you're going to dress on television?
0: Oh, that is a correct.
1: Yeah. Okay. Are you sure?
0: I had to interrupt your phone time over there. Tyke does not like when he's pulled away from his phone
1: That's
0: time.
1: Not true.
0: Oh, you weren't on the phone just now?
1: You're just
0: like a politician these days. Anytime I say, and it's actually fact because I'm looking at you. I'm like, hey, man, get a little phone time in. You go, that's not true.
1: I do?
0: Yeah.
1: Ask me a question.
0: Why were you on your phone?
1: The thing about phones is.
0: Yeah, that's it. No, you just go, no, I was not. Look at me. I was not on the phone. It's okay, phone time. I'm like, hey, you're sedentary. You're like, no, I'm not. That's not true.
1: I don't know what it is. Like, this is all sorts of HIPAA violations. Every day with this nonsense, you carry on. It's because you have some kind of hole in your heart that you're trying to fill by making other people feel bad about themselves or something.
0: That's not true.
1: This is true. This is Ella Langley on 98.

0: Daniel likes to do this thing where he gets upset with me at work and he calls my mom to tattle on me. It's Tiger Daniel, 98.5 The Bull. So my mom, it's a couple years back here, but she's about to be 80 years old. And Daniel would get mad at me at work and he'd call my mom and tattle on me. You would not do well in jail, Daniel.
1: I would say, Tiger, tattle. I hate to do it, but I'm going to have to call Elaine and tell on you.
0: Would you like to, this is from a few years ago where you used to call and tattle on me pretty consistently about things. And would you like to set this up? I've never said this to Dano in my life, but Dano, what he likes to do is make stuff up about me and then run in his stupid mouth about it.
1: I forget what we were arguing about that day, but I was accusing you of calling me fat, y'all. And I called your mom to tell on you, Elaine, to see if she would defend me or scold you.
0: And here it is on 98.5 The Bull.
2: Hey, what's up?
0: I'm just here with Daniel, and Daniel wants to call and tell on me again.
2: Uh-oh. What did you do now?
1: Hey, Elaine?
2: Yes?
1: You need to talk to Tig. He's been calling me fat, y'all.
2: He's been calling you what?
1: No, not fatwa. He's been calling me fat, y'all.
2: Fat, yeah. What is that?
1: My name is Daniel, and he's been calling me fat, y'all. So you need to get on to him.
2: Oh, are you gaining weight?
1: That's irrelevant. Whether you can't call somebody fat, y'all, even if they are gaining weight. In fact, if they were gaining weight, calling them fat, y'all, would be way worse. I see where you get it from, Ty.
2: It's not nice to call people fat just because they've gained a little weight.
1: Well, I didn't say I gained any weight. But just get on to him for calling me fat, y'all.
2: Quit calling him fat, y'all. Fat, y'all. Whatever it is that you're calling him.
1: Yeah.
2: That's not nice.
1: Tell him he knows that I struggle.
2: You know how he struggles.
0: Well, yeah. I've never called him fat, y'all. He makes this up to gain sympathy
1: right.
0: from people.
1: You know, so here we go with gain again.
2: But, Tig, really, you should not make him feel bad about his weight gain.
1: Thank you.
0: I've never
1: Which
0: said
1: I haven't gained anyway, but thank you.
0: Okay, thanks, Mom. I love you.
2: I love you too, honey. Right. Bye.
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5: More heat advisories today. By lunchtime, temperatures will be in the mid-90s. Afternoon highs about 100, with heat indices feeling closer to 106. Thursday morning, we're going to start in the upper 70s, highs tomorrow in the 90s. Overall, through the holiday weekend, conditions remain much the same, just hot and dry. From the Bob Mills Weather Center, I'm News on 6 Meteorologist Station 8.
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1: Minutes through the road work at 96 by exiting 121st, heading east toward Elwood, north to 81st, and then back west to 75 on your way to downtown. I'm Randy Fuller with Oklahoma's own traffic.
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0: day coming up. 3-day weekend. Are we gonna have that week next week where we come to work on Tuesday, but we think it's Monday, and then on Wednesday we think it's Friday? And does that mean I'm dumb? You miss one day of work, and then everything's messed up after that. And I have to look at my calendar all the time because I go. Sometimes I'm confused about what month it is, to be totally honest. But one thing we don't have to do anymore, and young people may not remember this, but remember we used to write checks when we would go to the store. And when a new year came, we'd write the previous year for about, I don't know, until March or so before we finally caught on. We don't have, all the cell phones are saving us from that.
1: Mm-hmm.
0: And did you, Daniel, you remind me of the guy that would have had a calendar in his office and wrote things down on it manually.
1: I would have been the guy that, in a professional setting, and I saw this once or twice, would be a calendar back in the day. You know, in a business or a construction office or something, a calendar up on the wall behind a guy's desk. And what did it feature? A nude lady. I don't know how they got away with that back in the day. Yuck, yeah.
0: Oh, I never saw that.
1: Oh, yeah, I did. My dad's an electrician. He used to work for this company, Auburn Electric, down in Alabama. You went to the foreman's office. Now, he's the guy in charge of the job site. Behind him, naked woman calendar.
0: HR nightmare.
1: Thumbs up for me as a 13-year-old Daniel.
0: Times are changing. New truck.

0: This Bulls summer goal, move as little as possible.
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0: You tell me what a magazine is. Could he?
1: I think he could. Yeah. It might be close. I think he probably could. Yeah. Periodical that you see. He's been to doctor's offices and stuff. Yeah, I bet he could.
0: I wonder if my nephews now, who are very, very little, like 6, 7 years old, I wonder if they would know what a magazine is. If I said, go hand me that magazine, I bet they'd be like, I don't know what the heck that is, buddy.
1: It sounds cliche, but it's true. I don't get it, man. Like, I give him a key to get into the house. And him using a key is like trying to get him to defuse a bomb. Like an actual key where you turn it. I guess he's so used to typing in codes to get into doors that you hand him an actual key. And by the way, he's never seen me unlock my car with a key. Like, they just don't encounter locks that often.
0: You know what? I think you're right. We at the Weather Expo this year, I had a treasure chest filled with squishies. And so when kids would come up, I would give them the key to this old-fashioned, like, pirate's chest. And this is like a skeleton key. And, buddy, they about 50% just stared at it. They had no idea. And, you know, yeah, I can't blame them.
1: Them.
0: It's not like they're dumb. They've just not encountered that before.
1: Yeah, yeah. It's like, to us, it's second nature.
0: Which, by the way, I've now lost the key to that treasure chest with squishies in it.
1: Uh-oh.
0: I cannot call a locksmith over to come break into this treasure chest. And then once they open it, see that it's a grown man with a chest full of squishies.

0: Tag, there's Daniel, 98.5 The Bull.
1: Oh, a little bit of trouble with my sister down in Alabama, Tig. Me and her, Amy, we get on Fortnite every day, and about half the time we play Fortnite with your son as well. So she's in Alabama, your son's at your place, and I'm at my place. We play Fortnite. Me and my sister play so much Fortnite now, I think it's starting to cause a little trouble in the marriage because her husband, Russ, he turns his nose up at it.
0: Yeah, because he's married to your sister. And he would like to spend time with his wife, but instead she's obsessed with playing video games with her brother, who's you.
1: I wouldn't say she's obsessed with it, but it's something she enjoys. I mean, we play about 30 minutes a day or something like that.
0: I've got to ask, though.
1: Go ahead and ask.
0: Your sister, God bless her, she's got three little boys. How in the world does she even find time to sit down and do anything, much less play a video game?
1: Well, now two are in pre-K. No, one's in pre-K, one's in school, and then the one is still there. And she just, for him, the littlest one, she just shushes.
0: I know, but there's got to be like a random Cheerio somewhere. That's my problem with it. I could not hold still if I could not relax unless every Cheerio was up. I couldn't just sit there. But your sister must have talent for that. Well, there's always something to do.
1: When you have three boys, yeah, of course, there's always something to do. So this is her escape. Uh-huh. Russ, you know, it's kind of like he likes to bring it up if something's not done at the house. He's like, oh, well, you had fun playing Fortnite. Uh-oh. And she does not like that.
0: Yeah, that's not smart.
1: Because, you know, and my dad used to do this. He would be like, oh, you're playing a game. You know, enough games. I'm going to go play golf for 15 hours. Oh, Dad, is it kind of free like this game is? No, it costs a lot. And I'm going to drink 100 beers doing it, bet money on it.
0: But don't let me catch you playing Mario Brothers.
1: You want a Nintendo? That's like $100. Yeah. That's crazy. I'm going to go play the World

0: series of poker. How much is the entry fee for that? $10,000. So it's like, men have a weird concept of games. Like, he will say something to her out of the way about, oh, well, you're doing this. And then the guy will go fishing for 15 hours.
1: Yeah, how come, like, husbands, they always do that? They never, with some exceptions, like me, you know, I'll go fish for a couple hours. Some of these dudes, they go, like, duck hunt, and they sit in a swamp or something for, like, the whole weekend.
0: And they pay a lot of money to do it.
1: Yeah.
0: Her thing is like, hey, back off me. Let me just, you know, this game doesn't cost anything.
1: That's fair.
0: I'm not out buying clothes. I'm just sitting here playing my video game, talking to my brother.
1: Mm-hmm.
0: You know, you don't have to bring it up all the time.
1: So he's crazy enough to go, like, hey, Amy, you know, what's the deal? You had time to play Fortnite, but he's crazy.
0: Yeah,
1: is he crazy?
0: Yeah. He's not crazy. Oh, he's a reasonable guy, but she's just not the one to do that
1: to. Yeah, but she needs her own time, too.
0: Do you remember that time that I think me and you got into an argument at work, and I was just letting you have it in that office in there? You remember how I was talking to you that day?
1: You're talking to me like a dog.
0: And that's the way she will talk to him if he says too much about Fortnite.
1: She pops off at him, really.
0: Oh, yeah.
1: Okay.
0: Some of the same names that I call you, I hear her call
1: really?
0: Him.
1: Really? Oh, it runs in the family.
0: I guess it does.
1: Yeah, it's blood.
0: Yeah.
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3: More heat advisories today. By lunchtime, temperatures will be in the mid-90s. Afternoon highs about 100, with heat indices feeling closer to 106. Thursday morning, we're going to start in the upper 70s. Highs tomorrow in the 90s. Overall, through the holiday weekend, conditions remain much the same, just hot and dry. From the Bob Mills Weather Center, I'm News on 6 Meteorologist Station 8.
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3: Elm to Memorial in Tulsa, 15 minutes. This includes the road work at 129th. You're still stop and go northbound on 75 at 96. I'm Randy Fuller with Oklahoma's Own Traffic.
4: 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It's Tig and Daniel on 98.5 The Bull.

0: want to call it a family four-pack anymore. We thought that was lame. So you came up with a new name as we give away four tickets here on 98.5 The Bull. Daniel?
1: Well, I wish I could come up for credit for this, but they called it a Quattro Fiesta.
0: Quattro Fiesta. That's a four party. Right? Translated?
1: Yeah, four party, yeah.
0: Party four, whatever.
1: Because we were like, hey, you know, enough of family four-pack. All radio stations say that. So Quattro Fiesta. Roll that tongue when you say it. Ty, put some Latin flair on it.
0: Quattro Fiesta.
1: Look at you.
0: I'm good. Yeah, that sucked. Four tickets tomorrow to the fair, 7:40 all this week.

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0: Greg and Daniel.
1: So Labor Day is known for sales when it comes to what? Like mattresses and things?
0: Yeah, they got, I guess.
1: What you mean you guess?
0: Well, I don't know. I mean.
1: Well, as much as you hate spending money, I would think you would know of the time of year to buy anything there was.
0: Labor Day.
1: I think it's like an appliance sale, right?
0: They do it all. I mean, I think generally for-profit businesses would like for you to come spend money. And so, yeah, they have all their sales. Every holiday has one though, right? The 4th of July sale, Labor Day sale.
1: But Labor Day is a big one.
0: Mm-hmm. You know what I wish I had the discipline for, and I don't, is to be the one who goes and buys the wrapping paper December 26th.
1: Buddy, I don't think you've ever wrapped a present a day in your life.
0: Yes, I have.
1: You've
0: and
1: gotten
0: by
1: out
0: the way,
1: the paper and took out the tape and wrapped up a gift.
0: I'm pretty good at it. Especially if I have that wrapping paper where it has those dots on the back of it that keeps you lined up. You have no idea what I'm talking about.
1: No, I don't do all that. I'm a man.
0: You just raw dog it when you wrap gifts?
1: Buddy, it looks like a monster wrapped a gift. If I attempt to wrap it, mm-hmm. I'm old school like your grandma. Just hand you something. I don't fool with all this wrapping.
0: Oh,
1: paper.
0: You don't? Okay.
1: Heck no.
0: Yeah, it says I kind of love you, but not really. I collect bags.
1: Yeah, I wish you also had the discipline to save that 75 cents a year.
0: If I could just shop for fireworks after the 4th of July. It's 98.5 The Bull, Tig and

0: You know, there's a... Oh, man.
1: Again.
0: Like, college football's already started, but we got a big weekend coming up here. OSU is playing here in Tulsa at 2:30 in the afternoon. That's going to be a hot game right there.
2: If I'm not mistaken, OSU lost to Tulsa last year. If you don't know, you can just say that. You have to make the weirdest ass face I've ever seen in my life.
0: Did I see that? Maybe I forgot. I don't know.
2: Yes, last year. Mm-hmm, welcome back to the planet. Fine. Last year, OSU played against TU.
0: That's right. Okay.
2: And were defeated. And it was a pretty big upset.
0: And they start out their season this Saturday, 2:30. That's going to be a warm day. Oklahoma plays Friday night.

0: 8:05, the Bull Tag. And Daniel, you know how I was saying the other day that if you need to get anywhere in Tulsa, make sure that you have a text that's real important that you can't read because you're driving. Then you'll catch all the green lights. And as soon as you don't need to look at your phone, you'll catch all the red lights. So if you want to get anywhere quickly, make sure you have a text that you desperately have to read. I've pulled over at like Dollar General to check a text before. It's so pathetic. But I've also got another one, Daniel. You know, you can get frustrated in traffic. Daniel says that regular life, I'm fine, but I get in traffic and I turn into like the devil or something.
1: Idiot in traffic.
0: And sometimes, you know, that symbol you can send to somebody that articulates your emotions regarding their behavior on the road.
1: Be throwing the hands up?
0: That could be one. There's one that's like the mother of all, where you use a finger. But my brother said, no, don't use the finger. There's one worse than the finger. I said, there's nothing worse than the finger. He says, this one. It's worse because you know how when you're a kid, your parents could be mad at you? But when somebody's disappointed in you, it hurt more? He says, don't give them a finger. Roll down your window, give them a thumbs down. And then it says, you know what? I'm just disappointed in you. And it hurts their feelings and is more effective.
1: I think they're just confused. If you really want to upset somebody.
0: Who's confused by a thumbs down?
1: Give them a little ROA.
0: What's that?
1: Round of applause. Somebody makes like a dumb move, just do a little clap. Okay.
0: Just like, okay. Yeah.
1: Listen now, I hate that throwing your hands up in the air. That makes me irate.
0: I do that sometimes.
1: Oh, my God. Yeah. I hate it.
0: I don't, yeah. I'll
1: and be especially like, if they're doing it for a minor offense or a minor inconvenience.
0: Well, Dana also does this bull crap. Let's say you're on, you know, a relatively small road. In our area, it'd be like Cherry Street. And he's not driving the car. He's in the passenger seat in the front next to me. And I'm in a line, and I'm at a red light. And here's what Daniel likes to do. As soon as the light turns green, now I'm driving the vehicle, and Daniel's next to me. As soon as the light turns green, and I mean milliseconds later, Daniel lays on the horn.
1: He reaches over and blows
0: the horn. And I haven't given them any breathing room whatsoever to initiate their movement. And so I look like the jacket in all this. Daniel's innocent guy. And guess who's going to get their tail beat? Not Daniel. It's going to be my
1: other guy.
0: And I don't like that carrying on.
1: I remember when I was a passenger in your car once. We went through a toll booth back when toll booths were here in Tulsa. What that turnpike is. And you'd pull up to give the people money. And then I'd be like, are we being detained?
0: I didn't like that either because Daniel pretended like we were being pulled over.
1: We stop at the toll booth. So I'm trying like, to get are we being detained here?
0: The change out and the toll booth worker, they got the get up on and all that. And they're like, hey, it's a dollar. And I go, okay, fair enough. And then Daniel's like, are we free to go?
1: I'm being detained. I would love to get pulled over with you and I'd be in the passenger seat.
0: No. It's never going to happen.
1: What you mean it's never going to happen?
0: I don't think I've been pulled over in Tulsa.
1: Well, you just done it now.
0: Yeah.
1: I remember I was going to get some stickers to put on your car, those like prank stickers, like F the police.
0: That's not a prank sticker, man. That's not good, dude. You're not allowed to do that, man. You can't do that.
1: I came real close, but I was like, now listen, I don't want to get this guy messed up.
0: The closest
1: for real,
0: you so. Came.

0: Even because I drive a Nissan Maxima. Daniel has always had nicknames for his cars, and I've never been creative enough to come up with one for mine. And his was like the Gray Thruster and Blessed and all this. He's Tig, you need a car name. And he came up, because it's a Nissan Maxima, he said, your car should be known as the Maxima Pad. The Maxima Pad. And I said, well, I don't think so. I don't think Daniel got on Amazon, got a license plate that he was trying to sneak onto my car so that I would, you know, who checks the back of their car every time they get in it? I would just be riding around Tulsa with the Maxima Pad on my car.
1: Like you wouldn't check it.
0: And I caught you in the middle of it, and you are furious.
1: I didn't like
0: you
1: that. It took forever to get this thing made, and then I was trying to sneak it out there, and here you come bebopping around the one time you get any exercise in. I came so close a few years ago. My dad, after he and my mom got divorced, he got with another lady, and I don't know if you remember this lady or not, but it was a real rough time for him. I mean, real, real rough. He and this lady are fighting all the time, yada, yada, yada. I came so close to sneaking out to his truck and putting one of those kind of license plates on the front, you know, that you don't check on.
0: Mm-hmm.
1: What's that called? It's like it's not a license plate, but it's a
0: plate vanity on the front. Plate or something.
1: This lady, it was in such a terrible relationship. His name was Janet. And me and my sister were going to sneak out there and take his plate thing off, and it was going to say Janet's B-I-T-C-H on it.
0: You could probably cuss on the car, man. Yeah, I'm glad you didn't do that.
1: Yeah, I'm glad I didn't either, because he would have killed us. But could you imagine he's driving around, Janet's B on it?
0: You got to have a line you can't cross.
1: And I said I thought about it and didn't.
0: Yeah, that's not funny. That's just putting him in hell. Like, that's not funny.
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1: Hard to believe, but the sound of moolah isn't that far away. In fact, Tig and I, after we get done, have to go upstairs to shoot television promos for The Sound of Moolah. And we'll get upstairs. We'll be in front of a green screen, and they'll put a script in the teleprompter, or as Tig likes to refer to it, a suggestion. when we get up there, Tig, let's knock this out so we can get out of here. If Tig ever messes up on his script, that's when he takes his opportunity to try to, like, say something to be on the blooper reel or something like that.
2: If you mess up,
1: let's just start over and go on. You don't have to go, well, blue, blue, blue, or some, you know, a little show you do after each blooper.
2: I don't. I try
1: You're
2: to get out of there.
1: You're trying so hard to get on the blooper reel.
2: No, I don't. No, I don't. I screw up and I go, let's keep going.
1: No. I say let's keep going.
2: Daniel wants to run his mouth about stuff the whole time.
1: No, that's you that tries to make a little joke.
2: He gets up there and tries to talk to me about old times. I'm like, let's do our job,
1: wrong.
2: Man.
1: This will be a suggestion. The script will say, hey, it's Tig and Daniel. This guy somehow messes up even before we get through that. So if you do mess up, you don't have to do that thing where you go, ba-digga, blah, blah, blah, blah, ha-ha-ha-ha. Okay, guys, let's try again. No, just re-go.
2: That's never happened. I have no clue what you're talking about.
1: Okay. This is your... What you say all the
2: Daniel's
1: time.
2: Daniel's mad.
1: I know what's happening here.
2: I know what's happening.
1: I want to get it done. It's not your
2: Daniel's
1: opportunity.
2: Daniel's upset because...
1: For your little comedy hour.
2: Sometimes they make him stand on a box.
1: I don't mind standing on a box. And
2: he's tiny.
1: With the box or without it. I don't care.
2: He's tiny, and they make him stand on a box because otherwise it would look like I was really tall compared to him. And so they make him stand on a box as emasculating for him. And then he starts saying, I can't read a script. That's what this is down to, man.
1: Listen, I don't mind you messing up, flubbing the line. That's going to happen. It's the ba-da, ba-da, ba-da, whatever people do when they mispronounce something.
2: Okay, well, I don't do that. I don't even know what that means.
1: Okay,
2: so how could I do that?
1: I don't understand
2: what you're talking about.
1: You're right. You don't do that. So let's continue not to do it today, okay, when we get up there.
2: Fair enough.
1: There you go. Fair.
2: You know, I'll cancel The Sound of Moolah.
1: I wish you would. Because, by the way, it's the bane of my existence trying to think of a sound. You don't have the brain capacity to come up with one. I'm the only guy here that can come up with a good sound.
2: And I will give you a compliment. You're pretty good at it. And so we will start the...
1: You're really good. You're complimenting me so that you don't have to come up with it.
2: I wouldn't put it to anybody to do as well as you. I mean, I think when it comes to sounds, you should be the guy.
1: I know, because if I left it up to you, it would be like a flushing toilet.
2: And on the weekends, you should go out and collect more sounds, and Saturday morning and Sunday mornings, I think that should be you. I really do. I am giving you a compliment.
1: No, you're not.
2: At nighttime, when you're supposed to be off work, I think you should be the guy to go get the sound. I really do.
1: I'm already the guy that has to get the sound.
2: What is our, by the way, record? Hadn't we got up to $4,000 on the sound before? Somewhere in there.
1: We need to figure that out.
2: We should really know, but it has been over $3,000, and I think we've been flirting with $4,000 before, but everybody's asking The Sound of Moolah. It will be back at the end of this month, Daniel. So how about that?
1: End of this month? Oh. Not last month, this month. Got it.
2: Yeah, present month.
1: I was about to freak out we got to have one in like one day, but I just
2: now realized. Back to the future. We're present day right now, okay? It's 98.5 The Bull.
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0: 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Tig and Daniel.
1: When Caden was a little boy, Tig, he always wanted a ferret. I mean, that was his big dream. And thankfully, we never got him a ferret. He never had to get a ferret. I think now I'll fling a craven for your son for a ferret.
0: Yeah. Do we know anybody that the ferret lived to maturity? Like, whatever happens to those ferrets?
1: Ferrets live, but ferrets are work, and they do have a musk about them.
0: They do have that. Yeah, you're not going to do that.
1: You can imagine that little nest of yours over there with your artificial plants, and it smells like ferret musk.
0: Mm-hmm.
1: Oh, that would be a dream come true for me.
0: Good thing it's not going to happen, so.
1: If that boy tells you he needs a ferret, you got to get him one.
0: And I'd be like, we're going to keep it at Daniel's house. You can visit anytime you want.
1: Not happening. I love animals, but I don't like no musk.
0: And what are those things they sell that are called sugar gliders? Those things are so cute. But then I heard you can't keep up with them stuff.
1: Well, you can keep up with them, but what they tell you, like, I was at the
0: fair.
1: That's
0: like a tiny, what is that thing?
1: It's a beautiful, tiny, adorable creature. And you can put it somewhere and you can hold your arm up and it'll leap and fly over to you. Now, what they don't tell you right there in that demonstration that they do at the fair with these sugar gliders is there'll be a little wet spot on your sleeve after it lands over
0: there. They're incontinent?
1: They can't hold their piss, buddy.
0: Okay.
1: They pee everywhere and they can't help it.
0: You can't have a tiny diaper.
1: What happens
0: to them eventually? What's their lifspan?
1: I don't know the lifspan, but, you know.
0: I've never been to somebody's house and they had a sugar glider.
1: That's because it can't hold its continence.
0: And what do they do? Put it on the...
1: They pee everywhere.
0: Facebook Marketplace?
1: I don't know.
0: See those things. I want to buy one so bad.
1: I went to the fair last year and they go through the whole spiel. And then at the end of it, we're all standing there, and then we're like, oh, how much for the beautiful sugar glider? They go, $700. And, buddy, we were running like a grenade had been dropped. $700.

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1: Just real country music, baby.
0: And don't forget to invite us over.

0: Five the Bull, Tig, and Dano. Have you ever gotten into those? I was at Target the other day in the grocery aisle, and they had a whole setup about these. I don't know how you describe them, but you know what I'm talking about. Like morning breakfast protein type bars. Have you ever experimented with that stuff?
1: Yeah, I've tried it before.
0: They try to make them taste good, but there's something, you know, it's not the greatest. But also, I got to say that I switched to Diet Coke, and I was like, this is, ugh. Now I can't do anything else. You get used to it or something.
1: It's not about the taste for those. I just kind of feel like you should eat real food. Now, I'm not any health nut or health expert. And maybe I take my schedule for granted. In other words, we have an unusual schedule. So I have all the time in the world once I get off work to make whatever I'd like at home and do whatever I'd like. So I don't like to have like a protein shake or a, you know, Cliff bar.
0: Yeah, but what is your option? I mean, like I find out, like I talked to a dietitian once and I said, you know, we get up early and we're kind of, you know, I'm dragging. And she said a great thing to eat in the morning is nuts. It kind of gets you going somehow, your metabolism, and it actually does work. Mm-hmm. It actually does work, a handful of just peanuts or something, just a little something to get you going. And it's just better, like one of my neighbors, they probably psyched me into it. They said, man, you ever eat those like breakfast croissants? Do you feel okay after that? And I go, yeah, why? And then I started eating breakfast croissants and I said, yeah, I feel sluggish and stuff. Anyway, I get one of these packs of protein bar. They're pretty expensive, by the way. It's like $7 for seven of them or something. It actually does help. Like instead of, and I know it's not as good as a delicious egg and cheese croissant, but I do feel like I'm like less sluggish.
1: I'm sure some of the bars are more healthier than others, but I do believe there's something that eating real food and stuff that's, you know, actually food, not super processed. Because if you go at home and you only eat at home, you only eat what you cook for a while, and then you go back to something like that, croissant you're talking about, you do feel absolutely terrible. It's like when you go out of town, like when I came back from Costa Rica and you haven't been to Costa Rica, whatever it was about the food down there, you just felt good while you were down there or something. I can't put my finger on it.
0: And
1: you come back
0: doctor,
1: here and you eat something something ain't right.
0: Your doctor said eat a Mediterranean diet, which is not that fun of a diet. I mean, it would suck, but...
1: Well, me and you, neither of us eat fish, so...
0: No, and, you know, you can kind of try to mimic it otherwise, but I got to say that when, like, there's been times lately where I looked at McDonald's and I'm like, I don't know if I can do it. You know, I will eventually, but, you know, I really... Like, normally I'd be like, yes, McDonald's now. And I start to think about, yeah, it kind of does make me feel weird. You know,
1: the best way I've found to eat healthy is just to grill something.
0: Grill?
1: If you've got a grill, a gas grill or whatever, and you just go out and grill like a chicken breast and then some broccoli in the toaster oven or something like that roasted, that's to me delicious.
0: Yeah, you had mentioned, and I still got to go get this. What's the fast food kind of Asian place?
1: And
0: you said just
1: Panda
0: get a piece
1: Express.
0: Of chicken and some vegetables, delicious and
1: Buddy,
0: healthy.
1: I got so big into Panda Express, I went and bought myself a wok.
0: You have a panda too, don't you?
1: Huh?
0: You have an actual panda?
1: I didn't get the actual panda, but I do love like making a stir fry.
0: I know,
1: you've
0: gotten into stir fry, you love broccoli now. What happened to the guy I used to know?
1: And I always heard old people say this, your taste buds change. And I'm like, yeah, right, you old geezer. And now all of a sudden I'm like, oh, onion, horseradish, broccoli. When you're a kid, when them fresh taste buds touches horseradish, you reboot. Like you start to smoke.
0: It changed.
1: And now I love, absolutely love horseradish.
0: And I try to do it to just the brink of nuclear warfare. I try to get right on that edge of how much can I tolerate.
1: I went with this guy the other day to get prime rib, and this nut house is like, no, I want the raw stuff. Not that, you know, creamy
0: not
1: horseradish.
0: Not the cream. That's bullcrap.
1: I want the stuff that hurts you when
0: that's
1: you eat it.
0: That's from lightweights.
1: Tyke's like, I got to feel something. Just give me the
0: I want to feel like I'm nearly going to die.
1: Should I go to the hot sauce store, and they say the hottest thing in there is some type of horseradish?
0: No, it's too much. To try to
1: Buddy,
0: kill yourself
1: with
0: that stuff.
1: That's your pleasure now, though. You got that Tulsa tongue.
0: Tulsa tongue.
1: Yeah,
0: don't say it again.
1: Ty's tongue. Ty can barely taste anything anymore. His tongue is black like a chow's. Yeah. Now that chow dog.
0: Well, they can taste. The color has nothing to do with it. My black tongue is fine.
1: What happened?
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the Bull, Ty Gandino. Another hot day for us. College football this weekend. Oklahoma plays Friday night. How about that? And then the next day, OSU and Tulsa are right here in town. 2:30 kickoff for that. Hot one. You know, people are going to be tailgating like at 11 in the morning out there.

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1: And the good vibes are contagious.

0: Hey, I discovered I have another pet peeve, Daniel, and this is going to be nothing to anybody else except because you're the one who told me, and you sort of like spread this like a virus to me, you communicated a disease to me, and you said, it makes me crazy when I get to a four-way stop and somebody waves me through. And I said, I've never considered that in my life. I've never been frustrated by that. I've never been irritated by that. And then you tell me this, and now every time I get to a four-way stop, I become the devil when somebody waves me through. Here's another one I got. And you're probably fine with this right now. I want to see if it becomes...
1: Can we really quickly let me tell you what happened to me yesterday at the four-way stop?
0: Yes, please.
1: Twice I was waved on.
0: Twice by two different people or one person two ways?
1: Two different people.
0: Oh.
1: The first time it happened, a sweet, sweet old man. And I don't mean like an old man like the guy with overalls that can still go there and work on his tractor. I mean like the old, feeble old man like...
0: Yeah, walker and stuff.
1: And he waves me on with that, with the old, the very elderly hand and waves me on. Now, I couldn't be mad at that, right?
0: Okay. Right, you're not mad.
1: Should I have been mad?
0: Not at that guy, no.
1: Okay.
0: Let him live.
1: Secondly, then I was driving two little kids on scooters. And I don't mean Razor scooters. I mean, what's the one like infants or whatever? I don't know what these two kids were doing out there, but they were at a four-way stop on the sidewalk. And me and the other car had stopped, and then they start waving us on.
0: Yeah, I get that.
1: And I couldn't be mad at them either.
0: You can't be mad at them, and I know why they did that. They were taught right. I never let my son walk in front of a car, because his whole life depends on whether that person keeps that foot on the brake.
1: You're right.
0: I go around the back of the car.
1: So they were doing the right thing, but I was yeah. Well, these guys are a little too little to be out here by themselves.
0: Yeah. Yeah, so I'm down with you on the four-way stop thing, except when it comes to children and elderly.
1: Okay, so yeah, anybody
0: middle
1: else?
0: Middle-aged, you're done.
1: Everybody else? Yeah, you just abide by the rules.
0: You're 45.
1: We'll
0: you're toast, pal.
1: Right. So what is there a new one in the
0: right,
1: same
0: so here's,
1: line?
0: Here's the new one I got. I go to somebody's house, and they give me the direction. They go, oh, by the way, the gate code. And then they text me a gate code.
1: You don't like the gate code?
0: Don't like the gate code.
1: What you want? Like
0: because many times, these are nice houses and stuff, but this isn't the Beverly Hillbillies out here. It's just a neighborhood that has a gate in front of it. And you know how that goes. 900 people that don't live there have that code because some boyfriend, goes over there and stuff. What is this gate
1: You're just
0: stuff?
1: Jealous because I know you'd like to live in a gated community.
0: That's not true.
1: Tig loves an association neighborhood.
0: No,
1: he loves the people that ride around and measure your shrubs.
0: No, I don't.
1: Tell you can't have this chair out there or something like that.
0: No.
1: Yes, you do.
0: But what is the gate for? Somebody wants to get in that hood, they're going to get in that hood. All they got to do is get behind somebody that's going through it
1: this
0: anyway.
1: Is... hypocrisy to the
0: highest
1: order.
0: No, it's not.
1: Because you and I used to live in a gated apartment complex.
0: We did.
1: Britford Lake Apartments in Greensboro, North Carolina.
0: Yeah.
1: Where you'd have to pull up and scan a thing and the gate slowly opens.
0: Yeah, I hated that thing.
1: Yeah, you hated it, but you lived there.
0: I did. As a matter of economics. But listen, and then I have to go to the gate, right? And then there's that box and you don't know what the hell's going on. And then you got to look at your text. And you can't find the text. Yeah. And then there's people behind you that actually have the pass. They all hate your guts. And also, by the way, half the time, one of those gates is open. The exit is open. I just go through the exit if I want. Like, you're not stopping anybody from burglarizing.
1: Have some integrity then. And
0: if anything, you're keeping the cops out.
1: And tell people, listen, I don't come to gated communities. Sorry.
0: Yeah, how did the cops get into those places?
1: I guess they have the code.
0: They have the code. Imagine that Rolodex of codes they must have to have in the car.
1: I don't know. That's a very good question. Maybe there's a universal remote for that. But why don't you have some integrity and go, you live in a gated community? I ain't coming over there.
0: I might. I'd
1: Can't
0: be like,
1: do it.
0: Nah.
1: You should.
0: They go, come to my house. I live at 114 East 17th, whatever. And I go, fine, I'll be there. And then if they followed up with the gate code, I'd be like, change my mind.
1: You don't have to be rude about it.
0: Not coming.
1: You say, sorry.
0: Not doing it.
1: Ain't doing all that, buddy.
0: Like, if you have a mansion, sure, I get the gate. If you're under protection because you're a senator, oh, sure. But because you got a pond with a fountain in it somewhere in there. You live over in Swan Lake, Dana. Y'all don't have gates around that place. You said weird old people live there. They're rich people.
1: Buddy, because people live...
0: These people throw a birthday party for a swan. They don't have a gate.
1: That's right.
0: You don't need a gate. Come on, guys. I bet half the people in those places hate that gate. you know, doesn't work at the time.
1: I went to the swan's anniversary party, and they're down there singing to this swan, and I'm like...
0: No gates.
1: I'm like, what a bunch of weirdos. And I was like, oh, wait a minute, I'm here.
0: Yeah, you're right there.
1: I'm right there with them.
0: Right there in the posse.
1: I'm right there with them toasting the swans.
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1: 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Stella Lefty here. She's about to make her Grand Ole Opry debut tonight. 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

0: There's Lainey Wilson's new one, Phone Keys Wallet, on 98.5 The Bull. I'm Dina, and it is one of our favorite times around here. We're right across the street from Guthrie Green downtown, and they have Food Truck Wednesdays in the spring and in the fall, and they're kicking it off this week. This is the first Food Truck Wednesday today, but they're doing it a little different, kind of a twist on it. Instead of lunch, it's going to be in the evening. So if you want to come down, you got time to get down here. If you're not in the downtown area at lunchtime, they're going to have it from 5 to 8 p.m. It's going to be more food trucks. 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So something to do tonight if you want to get out. 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

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Don't forget, if you missed Tyga and Daniel today, they got a podcast. 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

0: There's Ella Langley, choosing Texas on 98.5 The Bull. I'm Dina. Thanks for spending your workday with us. Another hot one, but I was watching the weather the other night or last night, and I think we're a couple of weeks away from maybe a cool down. Fingers crossed. I mean, it's got to happen. It'll be the middle of September by then. Hey, if you get a minute today, rate our music for us. Be one of our music influencers, and you could win a $100 gift card. For doing very little. It doesn't take long. You just listen to some songs, not the whole song, just bits of songs. Let us know what you like and what you don't, and you can get that $100 gift card, and you can do it on the Bull app.
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0: 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This week is the final week of regular season home games for the Tulsa Drillers. So good week to catch some baseball if you can stand the heat, because it is staying hot through the weekend through Sunday. 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

Hey, this is Cody Johnson, and you're listening to 98.5 The Bull. He's a ranch hand in a pinch, man. Hotter than the red on the cattle brand. Cause she's a gold digger with a quick trigger. A cast iron skillet swinging lid flipper. Now he's a double wide on the county line. Sipping on a six pack of Lone Star Light. She did him dirty, took him to the club.

98.5 The Bull. But Luke Bryan, once again, getting roasted. You know, he got roasted for Fish Hunt Golf Drink online. Now he's getting roasted for Down Goes the Whiskey. People comparing it to a children's nursery rhyme. I don't think he likes it very much. Here's I Don't Want This Night to End on The Bull.

0: As Luke Holmes rethinks some things on 98.5 The Bull, I'm Dina. Make sure you're up with Tig and Daniel tomorrow morning for their early giveaway. They're going to invite somebody to our next Bull Live. It's a lot of fun if you've not been to one of our Bull Lives. And this one, normally we've got, we do them up here at the station. This one's going to be at the Canes. It's going to be awesome. It's Zach John King, who's opening for Thomas Rhett this month at the BOK Center. So it's an acoustic performance from Zach John King, Q&A, food and drink. 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

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Let us know what you're thinking. Here's Go Wetzel with Ella Langley. 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

0: There's Lee Bryce and Rumor on 98.5 The Bull. Would you believe it's almost fair time? I mean, close enough. It's October the 1st through October the 11th, and hopefully we will have much cooler temperatures by fair time. We usually do. But anyway, Tig and Daniel have your passes to get into the fair for the family all this week. 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

98.5 The Bull. Don't forget, it's Food Truck Wednesday down here at Guthrie Green. We're right across the street from there, and we always go to the lunch over there, but this year they're doing it a little different. It's going to be in the evening, so you got plenty of time to get downtown, enjoy the food trucks, the live music. It's a good time. Here's the Eli Young Band of The Bull.

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0: There's Megan Maroney and Medicine. 98.5 The Bull. I'm Dina. And boy, the fall-flavored stuff is running rampant this year, if you like that sort of thing. Dunkin's got their usual stuff out. Starbucks has their usual stuff out. Dunkin' has some new things on the menu, too. Their usual pumpkin stuff. Plus, they've introduced a pumpkin cloud dunkalette. I don't even know what that is, but it sounds good. Pumpkin pie coffee chiller, pumpkin patch cloud latte, nutty pumpkin protein latte. So they got a lot of pumpkin going on there. Dairy Queen's even gotten in on it. They got the toasted marshmallow mocha DQ coffee cooler and a brown sugar cookie dough blizzard treat. That sounds really good. Why is everybody conspiring to make me fatter? This is just too much. Too much for the fall.
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Here's Ella Langley, Weren't for the Wind on The Bull.

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Back in the day, Potts Farm was a place to go. Load a truck up, hit the dirt road. Jump the barbed wire, spread the word. Light the bonfire and call the girls. King in the can and the Marlboro man. Jack and Jim were a few good men. Where you learn how to kiss and cuss and fight too. Better watch out for the boys in blue. And all this small town, he said, she said. Ain't it funny how rumors spread? 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You better mind your business, man. Watch your mouth. Before I have to knock that loud mouth out. I'm tired of talking, man. Y'all ain't listening. Them old dirt.

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9: Do we have to?
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8: Just so you know,
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12: Let's get this show started.
13: Yes, sir.
14: I think that's a great idea.
15: Mm-hmm.
14: Hey, welcome in. 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I'm Broadway.
16: G-Wall.
17: And I am Mitch Pancake English.
14: Ooh, we got a lot of stuff going on in the show today. You're not going to want to... I mean, you should probably just go ahead and call into work now and go listen.
16: Right. I'm busy.
14: I got the four-hour flu. I'll be in after 4 hours. So, because you're not going to miss any of this. There's some good stuff coming up later today.

0: Or, Lord, I hope it's good. We'll see what happens. I'm broad. We did that already. And we want you to be smarter when you leave the show than you were when you got here. So we got some stuff to teach you right now to help make that happen. T-Wall, what do you have, sir?
1: Los Angeles and its suburbs, home to over 19 million people, is the only mega city in the world where mountain lions live side by side with humans.
0: Really?
1: You can actually get mountain lions in the suburbs.
2: The Hollywood sign, they have attacks all the time. That's why they don't like a lot of people going up there.
1: That's right.
2: But they live up that way. Yeah.
1: Now, I have a joke about younger men and cougars in there. I got to run that past Shuro and HR first. So
0: thank you. Thank you very much.
1: Because
0: you know what? You know why the mountain lions are so prolific in the L.A. area, though? I mean, think about it. You got a lot of rich people that live out in that area.
1: Yeah.
0: And they all got them little purse dogs. It's like an hors d'oeuvre heaven for them out there.
1: It's a smorgasbord.
0: Yeah,
1: is what it is.
0: If I can get two more of those, it'd almost be a meal.
1: That's right.
0: There you go. How about you, Pancake? What you teaching us?
2: The Postal Service, it's been around. It's still, it's amazing. We can send a box or even a paper around the world, or at least around the country, for less than a dollar, if you think about that. But the Postal Service at one time used to deliver children, believe it or not.
1: Yes.
2: They've had several cases. It happened in 1913, and a year later they go, we got to quit transporting children. The longest distance was a six-year-old named Edna Neff. She was mailed 720 miles from Pensacola to her father's home in Christiansburg, Virginia.
0: Jeez.
2: And she had to wear a postage stamp on her.
1: Somebody had to lick that stamp.
2: Yeah,
1: I know. Honey, you got to lick this yourself, okay, baby?
3: Wow.
1: Yeah.
2: So they go, we got to stop this. They had a couple other kids that were, I guess they didn't get, somebody didn't get the memo.
1: They put them on a train by themselves stuff. That's crazy.
2: They put a stamp on them, and they said, this is where they got to go.
1: It's like my mom and dad. I've said this a million times. Yeah, because... Listen, if something happened to you, they'd just make another one. You know what I mean?
0: That's the way they did back then. Not only that, they already had 12 more.
1: Exactly.
2: That's another good point. Yeah. Right.
0: I mean, it would be 4 or 5 summers before they even knew you were gone. But, I mean, at least they weren't putting them in boxes, gutting holes in them and mailing them. It's good to know that they were like, here, Mr. Postman, you're going to be the babysitter for this kid. She eats a lot. Good luck to you.
1: Yeah.
0: I don't handle all that. This is interesting. Marvel Comics, they saved a ton of money. I did not know this particular law was in existence. Marvel saved a ton of money by going to court and arguing in court in front of adults with a straight face that the X-Men characters are not humans. They are mutants.
1: Mutants, you say?
0: Yes, because importing toys based on human beings comes with a much higher tax rate. It's almost double the import of non-human toys.
2: You know what that reminds me? Remember the Subaru Brat back in the 80s, 90s?
1: Yes.
2: Okay.
1: Yes.
2: And they had seats in the back seat.
1: Mm-hmm.
2: Do you remember? It was a truck, basically. It was a truck. But they would have seats and it would face the other way. Somebody had told me that they did that because importing them was considered a car, not a truck.
1: Oh.
2: And there was some kind of different, I don't know how true that is, but this is amazing that they, just by technicalities, very simply, they can...
1: We got to raise the tariffs on mutants now.
2: Yes, now.
1: What we got to do.
0: Yeah, it'll be the most beautiful tariff you've ever seen.
1: Yeah.
0: The mutants will love it. They're going to love it, I'm telling you.
2: Think about it. Subaru Brat was a mutant, too.
0: Yes, it was.
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1: Well, you know how we do things around here. Every time the calendar page flips, we like to get together and tell you some fun stuff that's coming up. Because we want you to have stuff to look forward to, you know? Because summer's over, that's kind of sad. The time change is looming on the horizon, and that's just plumb depressing. So we want to give you some things that you can file away and go, oh, you know what? There's some good stuff coming up in the month of September, and we're going to start where we always do with our sports analyst, T-Wall.
2: Dun, dun, dun, dun.
3: Hey, the NFL kicks off a week from today. Seattle Seahawks are going to host the New England Patriots in a rematch of Super Bowl 60. Then the 49ers take on the Rams in Australia.
4: Someone's dying.
1: Yep. One of those teams is going to get eaten for that
3: down there in Australia. Yeah, something is going to happen down there. College football, that's the one.
1: Bring it on.
3: That's back on track, too. And U.S. Open tennis, U.S. Open, is going to run through the 13th. And Major League Baseball postseason at the end of the month. So that's going to be good. Yeah.
1: Man, it's hard to believe we're already at baseball playoff time.
3: Yeah.
1: It's nuts, man.
3: And football's starting.
1: And football's going. Yeah. It's a good time. It's a good time. If you like movies, this is kind of cool. Pixar's Cars, the original Cars, is going to be heading back to the big screen this Friday because, hang on, I'm about to make you feel old, 20th anniversary of Cars, if you can believe that.
5: Has it been, yeah.
1: Right?
3: 20.
1: 20.
3: Man.
1: Practical Magic 2 comes out on the 11th. The latest Resident Evil, I believe this is number 37 or something. That's going to be on the 18th. Brad Pitt's, I want to see this movie so bad. Brad Pitt's survival thriller, Heart of the Beast, is coming out on the 25th. And the Avengers Endgame Encore, which is a re-release of Avengers Endgame that I believe they added, you know, probably 8 seconds extra footage to. That's going to hit on the 25th. And, of course, they're saying this additional footage that has been added to Endgame will lead directly into Avengers Doomsday. So you better watch it. You better come home and get another ticket and watch it.
5: So they changed the plot a little bit? Or they had, like, a setup? What do you think they're doing?
1: My guess is they put a... Because, you know, I don't know if you remember
5: a character?
1: This. At the end of every Marvel movie, there's a end credits scene. There's something happens after the credits. Smart. Not on Endgame. At the end of Endgame,
5: what?
1: It went dark, and you could just hear Iron. You could hear from back the original Iron Man movie when Tony was building his first suit, hitting it with a hammer.
5: Oh,
1: you
5: could
1: cling, cling. My guess is they added a scene right there that's probably
5: Doctor Doom, right?
1: Doctor Doom coming.
3: Hey, in the new Cars, do you think Mater got his grill fixed by now? I mean, it's
1: not a new Cars, T. It's the original Cars. He's got his same old busted up grill. It's the original.
3: He needs
1: Cars.
3: Invisalign.
5: Get it done.
1: What's happening on TV this month,
5: Check this out. There's a bunch of favorites back. New seasons of Dancing with the Stars, The Voice, Shark Tank, Survival, The Amazing Race, and The Traitors, New Blood. I don't know if you've watched that show. If you like more reality shows, The Real Housewives of New York City, The Real Housewives of Salt Lake, The Secret Lives of Mormon Wives, which, by the way, none of them are active Mormons, but still, they get the name, American Horror Story, South Park, The Paper, The Simpsons, and some show that used to be funny called Saturday Night Live is coming out well. And that's the one here in America. There are also going to be a few new things premiering, including Lego Star Wars, The Mandalorian. That's going to be on Disney Plus, as well as Wonka's The Golden Ticket on Netflix.
1: Ooh, I'm intrigued by that show.
5: Hey.
3: Yeah.
1: I'm intrigued by that show.
5: Hey, are you watching Lanterns now on HBO Max?
1: Not yet.
5: You got to get... This is awesome. This show is great.
1: How many episodes are we
5: three.
1: In?
5: There are three episodes in, and they comes out every Sunday. So when my internet was out, I could not get to it at all, and I promised that I was going to get to it tonight, so we're going to do that.
1: It looks really good. That does look good.
5: It's really well done.
1: Can we go back and let me ask a question?
5: Sure.
1: How is it that the Mormon wives, none of them are Mormon? How do they get away with that?
5: They used to, it's kind of like, you know, it'd be like having Marilyn Manson, you know, the life of Catholic purse people, you know?
1: I don't know why I chose
5: Marilyn Manson, but I did. But none of them are. One says she's active, like meaning she goes to church every week. You know, apparently, you know, if you live in Utah, you're automatically Mormon if you go to church or not, and that's not the case in real life. So
1: listen,
5: anyway.
1: It sucks if you live there, that people think that about you. But listen, I feel your pain.
5: Well, it don't suck. I mean, it's not a bad religion.
1: I know. I mean, it sucks if you live there and people think that.
5: Okay.
1: You know, well, everybody up there must be a Mormon. You know, I'm from Mississippi. I get it. Everybody thinks we all married our cousin.
3: Sure. They ask you, do you know so-and-so?
5: Here's what I would always say. Now, the Mormons found Utah. But we went really left field here. But anyway, Mormons found Utah. That's like, hey, you don't complain about the Jews in Jerusalem, right? Okay? I mean, yeah, it's like, you know what I'm saying? It's like, not everybody in Jerusalem's Jewish.
1: Correct.
3: Well, the first thing they did when they found Utah was salt the lake. I mean,
1: I don't think that was
5: them. That's not what it is at all.
1: I feel like somebody else did that.
5: Don't send any hate mail. All I did was trying to tell you that these shows are nothing.
1: The first day of fall is Tuesday, September 22nd. If you're a stickler for details, it's at 8:05 p.m. Eastern.
3: Oh,
1: just so you'll know.
5: 8:05
1: p.m. Eastern time. Okay. Fall will officially begin. And some holidays this month. Of course, Labor Day is coming up next Monday. The unofficial declared by the team of Broadway and Friends holiday, Jimmy Buffett Friday, is day after tomorrow.
5: Oh, I like that.
1: Yeah, and I know you like it because we're not working.
3: We're off.
1: We take that day off. The Friday before Labor Day, we take off and honor Jimmy Buffett. And then, you know, of course, Labor Day is on Monday. Grandparents' Day is on the 13th. Talk Like a Pirate Day is on the 19th. Oktoberfest gets underway on the 19th. And the 29th of September is National Coffee Day.
3: How are we doing Oktoberfest in the middle of September?
1: Listen, I don't make the rules to you. I just report the stats.
3: Can't do that.
1: I know the Mormons on the show ain't Mormon. The Oktoberfest is in September. You know, sky's
3: dogs
1: green, water's dry.
3: What's going on around here?
1: And the whole world went to hell when Dolly died.
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1: The heat wave rolls on for yet another day. A high of 101 this afternoon, but a heat index near 108 with a little more humidity, sunshine, and a steady south-southeast breeze. More of the same Thursday, a low of 79, a high of 99 with a few more clouds. Heat index still at or above 105. From the Bob Mills Weather Center, I'm News on 6 meteorologist.
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1: I don't even know what to say about what we're about to tell you, except that this woman, and if she has a husband, she didn't say in her story she had a husband. If she does have a husband, they need to gather up their belongings, and they need to set this house on fire and back up at the end of the driveway and watch it burn to the ground. You cannot live in this house another day. You have to move immediately. What happened in your house last night defiled you forever, and you have to leave this house, ma'am,
2: this
1: now.
2: Is something.
1: Listen, let me... She's a doctor, so I know she can afford to move. Just burn it and move on. She's a doctor. She lives in Virginia. This is what she said happened to her. Are you ready for this? Because I don't think you are. Just in her own words, ma'am, tell us what happened.
3: So this morning, I was asleep, and I had a dream that there was a little mouse trying to get into my mouth. And so I'm half asleep. Yeah. I reach up to my mouth, again, still thinking this is a dream. And then I touch something that is kind of slimy and a little hairy and cool. And I immediately somehow knew it was a bat. This bat was legitimately trying to burrow between my lips into my mouth. It was trying to get past my teeth. I have no idea. This is not normal. Never heard of anything like this. Never seen bats in my house. I grabbed this bat and threw it across the room and I screamed.
1: Okay, first, ma'am, we should probably talk about your selection of toothpaste because something's gone wrong.
2: Something.
1: I don't know what you're using, but it might be a little too minty. I don't know what is happening. Secondarily, what do you mean a bat was trying to crawl in your mouth, ma'am? What?
4: What do you got, stalagmites in your mouth? What's going on?
1: I mean...
2: Yeah. The good old Ozzy Osbourne breakfast.
4: Breakfast.
2: Breakfast of champions.
1: I mean, what was that bat thinking? There got to be a cave in here somewhere.
2: If you think about it, it's like, don't let the bed bugs bite is actually reassuring.
1: Yeah. You know what? Bring the bed bugs to me.
2: I'll take them in.
1: Keep the bat out of my mouth. Now, they got the people over and they took the bat and they're going to test.
4: You got to test the bat.
1: They're going to test it for rabies, but the good doctor says, I'm going to go ahead and get the shots anyway just to be safe. And I don't really blame her for that, but I will tell you this, that the first injection would happen at the end of my driveway while I was watching my house burn.
4: Because you know what makes bats? More bats.
1: Right. And listen, if you got one that made it all the way into your bedroom.
4: In their mouth.
1: Oh, your house is infested, ma'am. That one fell out of the attic. But there's thousands more. I mean, Bruce Wayne may live in your attic, ma'am. You have to get out of this house immediately.
2: You know, in our neighborhood, we have a lot of trees and everything. But everybody has these bat houses. I think it was one I was on the record. And
4: does it eat a lot of mosquitoes?
2: Yes, and that's the reason why, which you need them in Florida. And but the amount that kitten can get inside those boxes will blow your mind. I mean, you have it looks like about the size of a cereal box, maybe a little bit bigger. And I mean, they can get 20, 30, even more than that inside those little bat cases. I don't know what you
4: call them. That's a lot of guano.
2: It's a lot of guano.
1: Man, you don't want to be the first one to go in, do you? Because like all the rest of them are piled up. And I ain't no good.
2: You're the last bat in, I'm telling you right now.
1: Listen, you're the second row chicken at that point. That is no way to live your life. Ma'am, burn that house and get on out of there now. Just go.
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1: All right, listen, these are not laws. No one, Congress never got together and said, hey, we're going to pass this law. No president ever signed these into law. They were never put into the law books.
2: Didn't need to.
1: No, because it's just that, you know, there are some things that you're just born with, right? Mm-hmm. Like you know how to breathe and you know you're supposed to eat. Right.
2: Birds know to fly south for the winter.
1: Yeah, exactly. Yeah. And we know certain things too because they're unwritten rules. And, you know, I don't know if the Lord instilled them in us or what happened, or maybe it's just, you know, all of our ancestors have dealt with it so long, it just becomes part of life to us. So here are some unwritten rules of life that we all follow. Now, if you have not experienced these yet, understand this. Your time is coming.
2: Yeah.
1: Because these things happen to us all. Just everybody. It's an unwritten rule. For example, every adult that you know, and you too, if you're an adult, has a restaurant in their life that they have driven by 1,000 times, and it has never, not one time, been open. Doesn't matter what time of day, it's always closed.
2: Yeah.
3: Right. That's amen on that, for sure. And speaking of it, driving around so much, no matter how far you drive to just find some cheaper gas, the very next gas station, absolutely, next one, it'll be about 3 cents a gallon cheaper.
1: Every
3: but
1: time.
3: You've wasted right. 18 yes. cents
1: Why
3: trying to
1: don't
3: find
1: even do it. Be like, you know, if you go to the other side of town, you can get gas for 10 cents a gallon cheaper than you can there in Brentwood. And I'm like, yeah, but it's going to take me an hour through Nashville traffic. I give up half a tank to save 50 cents. I'm going to pass on that because then I'm going to drive down the road and the next one's going to be cheaper and it's just going to make me mad. You know, I just paid a stupid price.
2: This one is true no matter what country you live in. Nobody ever finishes a bottle of sunscreen.
3: We just use
2: it till the end of the summer, and the rest evaporates before next summer, and it's in that drawer where we keep it, right?
1: Mm-hmm. Think about that. Yeah. Have you ever taken a half a bottle of sunscreen out of the beginning of the summer and actually found usable sunscreen? No, you did not, because no one's ever finished
3: Never.
1: One. That's a good, we should do that. That's good business to be in right there. How about this one? And y'all know it's true. Don't act like it ain't. Unwritten rule of life. Every junk drawer in this country has one dead D battery in it. Mm-hmm. It's been there for at least a decade. Nobody knows why. Right. Nobody knows who put it in there. And you don't have anything in your house that runs on a D battery. It's just there.
3: And when mama sees it and she doesn't cuss, everybody thinks she's cussing.
2: Yeah.
3: D battery. There's one name battery.

0: That's like,
1: hey, you know, hotel, they actually keep the good pens up in the front desk so they can get your signature, because the one in your room does not work since the grand opening of that hotel. Oh, I promise you.
2: That's right. Cheap pen. Yeah.
1: And then you try, here's what the thing, you and about eight other people have licked the ballpoint trying to get it going. Yeah. So that's how, and that's how COVID started.
2: Yeah, take your own pen to the hotel because those pens got cooties, man. You don't want me. That's nasty.
3: This one is universal. The weather app on your phone and the sky are two completely different sources of information, right? Only one of them is allowed to be right at a time. Because you look at your phone, you're like, wait a minute.
2: That's the truth right there. That is the truth. If you are, this one mainly applies to me. I know it affects women as well, but it mainly applies to the guys because we're always the one, like if the kid's having a birthday or something and they get a lot of toys or what have you, everybody looks to us. You know, the hunter-gatherer needs to go gather his tools and hunt his tools and put this toy together. Mm-hmm. So, gentlemen, if you ever get a box that says on the outside of it that some assembly is acquired, you should know this. This is an unwritten rule of life. That box will have one missing screw, and it will have one extra screw,
1: and
2: they are not the same screw.
1: No,
2: amen. You'll know. Yeah, right. Every time.
1: And you know the Chinese, that you get them now, they send extra ones. Not like one, sometimes three, and I think they're doing it to screw with us.
2: Yeah, right. Because it hangs you up, because that happened at Christmas time. Santa brought some stuff, and we were putting it together, and I was like, hold up, boys, hold up. There's like five screws over here.
3: We spent
2: like an hour looking at all the little screw holes. And, you know, it's like, just, you know.
1: And then you're making a baby bed, too. You're really worried about it.
2: You can't leave five screws out of a crib. What are we doing, man? Come on.
1: Now, Broadway, help me out with this one. You might can attest to it or not, but there is a guitar case that has been leaning against a brick wall on Lower Broadway for the past 17 years.
2: Oh, yeah.
1: No one knows who it belongs to, and we're not allowed to touch it at all.
2: Can't go anywhere near it.
1: That's the thing. Right. That's the real deal.
2: It's almost like a shrine. You just keep walking. You're like, he'll come back and get it in a minute. We don't take a man's guitar case. No, that's not going to happen.
3: You can take this one to the bank. At some point, every man, I mean every man, will start making a grunting sound when he stands up.
2: Mm-hmm.
3: Yeah. Now, he's okay. There's nothing wrong with him. It's just the factory setting from God. God set us up that way.
2: It's just,
3: there we go. Got to get up.
2: Do it. You don't know if it's hurting him to get up or if it feels good. But it's okay. He's fine. Yeah. Don't worry about him. He's okay.
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1: This is my favorite stupid person in a job interview story that we've had since that time. Remember that guy that decided he wanted to be a deputy sheriff? And he went on he did like the ride along with the deputies because they would let the public do that to make sure they really wanted to live that life. And he was so excited after the thing. And he's like, man, I cannot wait to be a deputy sheriff. And they went inside and they filled out the application and they read some numbers on it. And he had three outstanding warrants.
2: Yeah. I remember
1: you
2: that guy.
1: You can't do that, man. No. That was my favorite. But I like this one a lot, too. This happened over in South Carolina. Dude went into a gas station looking for a job. And listen, there's nothing wrong with that. That's a job's job, right?
2: Yeah, it is.
1: And he goes in there, and you know, these days, pretty much every gas station in the world sells lottery tickets.
2: Right.
1: And I guess they were interviewing him out by the register or something. I don't know. But this doofus stole six lottery tickets during the job interview, while he's you know, telling them, you know, what inspires him and stuff and what he likes to eat and things, he's slowly slipping lotto tickets into his pocket. And then when he left the interview, he went down to the next gas station, which we all know that was, what, about 100 yards maybe to the next gas station, right? And he went in there, and he was like, hey, I got some scratchers here. One of them's worth $5. I need to cash this in. And so he got his $5. But meantime, the person that was interviewing him called the cops and said, listen, this dude just left here, and he stole some lottery tickets. And if y'all don't mind, he went south on the road here. When you catch up with him, tell him we've decided to move in another direction.
2: We're not hiring any scratchers now.
1: What an idiot. Yeah. You can't steal from the man while he's interviewing you. Come on. You got to wait and do that on a Tuesday night when he's not there. Come on, man.
2: You
1: got to
2: wait 2 weeks. I think it's 2 weeks you got to wait. Yeah.
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2: The heat wave rolls on for yet another day. A high of 101 this afternoon, but a heat index near 108 with a little more humidity, sunshine, and a steady south-southeast breeze. More of the same Thursday, a low of 79, a high of 99 with a few more clouds. Heat index still at or above 105. From the Bob Mills Weather Center, I'm News on 6 meteorologist Stephen Nairns.
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1: Well, boys, it's day three of me waiting for Ella Langley to do the right thing and call her dogs off of Cletus T. Judd.
2: You put it out there.
1: So far, nothing's happened except Cletus honored the request. And he pulled the song down.
2: Took his song down.
1: From everywhere.
3: We get a lot of email, people, in support of you. I don't know if you read all of the emails.
1: Yes. I saw one this morning where this gentleman said, I was a fan of your show. And then he said, but, and I thought, oh boy, here we go. And he said, but after this morning, I'm a super fan.
3: Yeah, that's all that.
1: Like, yo, man, don't word your emails like that. You make a brother nervous. Because anytime we get an email that says, I have listened to your show for a long time and I was a big fan, but it usually ends bad for us. So nothing has happened from Ella's people. Not a word. Nobody said anything. Cletus T. Judd did what he considered to be the right thing. I tried to talk him out of it, but he would. You know what? He's in this regard, Cletus T. Judd's a better man than me because he said, listen, not going to do it.
2: He did a parody of her song. And Sony and her lawyer said, we don't play that.
1: Everybody got their drawers in a wad and started sending out legal documents. And here's the thing. If you missed this yesterday, you can't force him to take it down. Parody songs are protected under the First Amendment.
2: Yeah, he didn't have to.
1: That's a court case. That is settled law. So that's not even a thing. But he did it because that's just who Cletus is. He's taking the high road, and he should. I don't have to take the high road. I don't have a dog in this hunt.
2: We don't have a high road.
1: Yeah. So, but
3: we
1: I do
3: have gas for a high road.
1: I do want to tell y'all this though, real quick, before I get on with my Ellagate update. I spoke with Cletus yesterday.
2: How's he doing?
1: You know what? He's doing good. He's actually. Things are still going well for him. Even though this mess has been happening, he's still getting, the new agent is booking him and stuff, and they're putting together a sizzle reel and all kind of stuff. And I think he's about to make another run at it, man. I hope he does. I think it would be awesome.
2: He's a good guy, like you said.
1: I think it would be absolutely awesome if he would do that. So he's okay. He's okay. And he actually asked me to calm down about this and maybe after today. I don't know. I'm still mad about it. So I got at least one more. I got to get out of my system.
3: Sure.
1: So listen, Ella, this how it's going to be. This is how it's going to be, right? Just going to act out and say a word and going to pretend like none of it ever happened. And you're just going to go out there and act like your people aren't over here trying to silence another artist. And why? Why? You never told us why. Nobody ever said why. That's the thing that drives me crazy. Why? Is it because a middle-aged man was having some fun talking about how pretty you are? Welcome to Nashville. I mean, what did you think was going to happen? Did Cletus give you the ick? Is that what happened?
2: Mm-hmm.
1: Were you triggered?
2: Oh,
1: are you mad that Cletus is not exactly dancing great in his video like you danced in yours? Well, honey, he's a middle-aged white man. He's not supposed to dance good. That's not what we do.
3: Oh.
1: Why? I just want to know why. Why are you guys so bent out of shape about this? Do you know that people, Ella, are out there accusing Cletus T. Judd, who, by the way, if you don't know, is a personal friend of this show. We have known him forever, and he is a good guy. People are accusing him of doing this as a PR stunt. Ella, they are calling this man a liar. They are besmirching his character because you got, apparently, your feelings hurt. And I don't understand it. All because you got butthurt over a parody song that you clearly didn't understand. Are you afraid people are going to buy his song instead of yours? Ella, if one of your fans can't tell the difference between Cletus's voice and yours, they got bigger problems than seeing Cletus without a shirt on in that video, let me tell you. And listen, just so you'll know, I'm still waiting on you to make it right. And if you make it right, all will be forgiven. All you got to do is make a statement. And just say, you know what? It's okay. It's fine. That was a big misunderstanding. Cletus, put your song back up. We're good. Do that, and I'm cool. But just so you know, until you do that, you and me are kind of done. And I mean, and listen, I was never an Ella fella. These guys can back me up on that. Because frankly, I think that's the stupidest name for a fan club I've ever heard. I do. I'm sorry if you're an Ella fella, but you got to turn in your man card if you're wearing an Ella fella shirt. I'm just saying. Now, since you're not returning my messages, Just know I'm going to be doing my job, okay? I'm going to be over here reporting on your career just like I always have. But I will be adding a brief follow-up to some of the stories, just so you'll know. Here's a good example. Like, this is a great story for you. And I, you know what, L, I say congratulations to you for this, because Ella Langley now holds the record for the longest-running non-holiday number one song on the iTunes all-genre chart.
4: Okay.
1: She's, I think, 1 week away from tying Mariah Carey.
2: We've been talking about this for weeks and
1: all summer long.
2: We've been pulling all along. Haven't we?
1: Not pulling anymore. I dropped my end of the rope. You pull it if you want to. I'm going to stand here and watch it lay on the ground. Now, when Ella found out the news that she has the longest running non-holiday number one on the iTunes all genre chart, she celebrated by placing her foot squarely on the head of a man who had just gotten it up out of the water and shoved him right back under it. So,
4: yay!
1: Way to go, Ella. Way to go, Ella. That's how it's going to be, Ella. And you can stop it. You just got to... Two sentences. That's all we need. Free Cletus!
2: Hey, I got a question for you. If it used to be an Ella fella and you're not anymore, are you an Ella phantom?
3: You are.
1: You are.
2: Trying to do an elephant joke somehow.
1: Listen, don't drag the elephants into this. That is okay. The dumbest name for a fan club I've ever heard. It is so bad. So bad.
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0: horrible.
1: Yeah, it does. Yeah.
2: I didn't know iguanas came with spiny tails.
1: Me either.
2: I don't think that's good to be.
1: I didn't know they were from Africa either.
2: I'm thinking
1: South America.
2: That's what I thought, but this is a special kind of iguana right here. Yeah. And you know, we talk about this all the time. The reason that iguana's in this woman's toilet is because some parent bought their kid one.
1: Right.
2: And then when it got too big, it ain't cute no more. Yeah. Now it's got a spiny tail and it looks like a dinosaur.
1: Right.
2: Just turn it out in the backyard.
3: It didn't have spines on it when we bought it.
2: And now it lives in this woman's toilet. So she had to call, and it blows my mind. There is actually a company in Hollywood, Florida called Iguana Lifestyles.
1: What?
2: And all sounds like they do.
4: Sounds like condoms, doesn't it? I'm sorry.
2: All they do at Iguana Lifestyles is come get iguanas out of your house.
1: Out of toilets.
4: That's all they do.
2: In Florida.
1: Wow.
2: They have made themselves a business out of removing unwanted iguanas out of people's property. So the guy went over there and he got the iguana out. Right. Now, as a footnote to this story, I also saw another very similar story where a man close by Hollywood, Florida, said he had to call Iguana Lifestyles to come get an iguana out of his toilet for the third time this year.
1: Wow.
2: No. Yeah, listen, I'm going to give you one, but when that second one shows up, we're moving.
1: I wouldn't even use that toilet standing up. Much less turn my back to it, right? No way I would.
2: Yeah, you got to.
1: Yeah.
2: That ain't no good at all.
1: Right.
2: So on behalf of every man in America who all had the same thought when they heard this story about the woman with the iguana in her toilet.
1: Yeah.
2: And that thought was, dang, lady, what'd you eat? We once again ask the burning question.
5: What's up, Florida? What's up? What's up, Florida? What's up, Florida? Jump on it. Jump on it. Jump on it.
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1: 98.5 Bullseye Traffic from the Mullen Plumbing Traffic Center.
2: Northbound 75 have some road work slowing down traffic in between Pine and the Gilcrease Expressway. Eastbound on I-44 looks pretty good from the Arkansas River Bridge. About Yale, expect to slow down approaching the BA interchange. I'm Randy Fuller with Oklahoma's Own Traffic.
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0: This is Broadway and Friends on 98.5 The Bull. Have some news from across the pond today.
1: All right, okay. Here we go.
0: All the way from Wales, this story comes to us. There's a 42-year-old guy in Wales, and his name is Laurie, which is interesting. Laurie Rosser is his name, and he got pulled over a few weeks ago for drunk driving in a van that only had two tires on it.
1: Oh, wow. So was he going in a circle to the right or to the left?
0: Well, here's the thing. Somebody called the cops at 2 o'clock in the morning. They said he was zipping down the highway, and he didn't have a front or a back tire on the left side of his van. He was just rolling on the rims on both sides.
1: And he was zipping.
0: Oh, yeah, zipping right along. It turned out that he had blown both of those tires, but continued driving for another 10 miles and just wore it right down to the rims.
1: Right.
0: And when the cops pulled him over and they said, "Have you been drinking?" He said, "Yes." But how many did he have?
1: Two. Officer.
0: I only had two.
1: That's all I had.
0: Officer. It turns out he had a few more than that because he registered twice the legal limit. Mm. And two won't do that.
1: But here's the thing. Over there, two is probably 2 feet tall glasses.
0: Oh, yeah.
1: And it's that black beer, right?
0: What they call at Johnny Depp's house, a mega pint.
1: Right, right.
0: Now, the guy went to court the other day for all this, and here was the excuse his attorney gave to the judge.
1: Okay.
0: And I just thought this was creative, even though it didn't work.
1: Yeah.
0: Well, he had COVID.
1: Oh, well, that'll blow your tires out.
0: He tested positive for COVID the day after he was arrested. Mm. So the lawyer said, well, he had COVID brain, Your Honor.
1: Right.
0: And it affected his decision-making process. And that's why he was driving. Forget the fact that he was twice the legal limit drunk. It was the COVID that did it.
1: And had two blown-out tires.
0: Yeah, well, the court didn't buy it. They fined him $350. They suspended his driver's license for 17 months. And they sent him to get some new tires. You can't be driving around with 50% of the tires on your van.
1: So. Yeah. And over there, even the best drivers suck. They're on the wrong side of the road to start with.
2: Yeah, you're right.
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2: The heat wave rolls on for yet another day. A high of 101 this afternoon, but a heat index near 108 with a little more humidity, sunshine, and a steady south-southeast breeze. More of the same Thursday, a low of 79, a high of 99 with a few more clouds. Heat index still at or above 105. From the Bob Mills Weather Center, I'm News on 6 meteorologist Stephen Nairn.
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1: 98.5 Bullseye Traffic from the Mullen Plumbing Traffic Center.
2: Northbound 75, road work continues to cause delays in between Pine and 36th Street North. I-44 and 75 have some road work at the interchange that is slowing down westbound traffic currently. I'm Randy Fuller with Oklahoma's Own Traffic.
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1: We were talking about that ridiculous kid song down by the bay.
2: Yeah.
1: Oh,
2: yeah.
1: Watermelons grow. Uh-huh. And how weird it is to
2: listen. You got a whale with a spotted tail.
1: Yeah, you listen to that as an adult and you go, what were these people smoking when they wrote
2: this? Right.
1: And that kind of led me down a rabbit hole.
2: Mm-hmm.
1: And so I thought we would examine another one of Grayson's favorite songs today.
2: Yeah.
1: If you don't know, my son Grayson, he's 19, but he's really like a 3-year-old because he has autism and a couple other special needs going on. And he loves to listen to children's music because that's kind of where his mind is. And one of the songs that he also loves, other than Down by the Bay, is this thing, The Ten Little Monkeys.
2: Oh, I know that one.
1: And I recruited Grayson to help me out a little bit with this.
3: Oh, okay.
1: So, but he'll only do the last part. So if you're not familiar with it, and you probably are, but it's ten little monkeys jumping on the bed.
2: Right.
1: One fell off and bumped his head. Mama called the doctor, and the doctor said, no more monkeys.
4: I'm in bed.
1: Exactly. So I'm listening to this, and I'm like, what is going on here? Why don't we have 10 monkeys in one bed?
2: Right.
1: I mean, if you're going to have 10 monkeys, you got to be able to afford at least 2 beds.
2: Yes.
1: You can't put all your monkeys in one bed. Everybody knows that.
3: T-Wall would try.
2: That's an old saying there.
1: Yeah, exactly. Now, here's the other thing. If mama called the doctor when monkey number 10 fell off the bed and cracked his head open, okay.
2: Right.
1: The doctor said you need to settle the monkeys down a little bit.
2: Right.
3: But doctor says, why don't you call a veterinarian? I'm a doctor.
2: Right. What are you calling me? Do you call me 10 times today?
1: Now she's got to call him back and go, hey, it doesn't happened again. Monkey number 9 fell off the bed.
2: Yeah.
1: And he hit his head too. Now, at some point, I got to think somewhere around monkey number 6, we got to call Monkey Protective Services or something.
2: Yeah.
1: Because this mother's clearly not doing a good job.
2: Yeah, right.
1: I think there's a lot. Something funky is going on in this house.
2: We need a monkey helmet is what we need for these poor, poor monkeys.
1: I mean, at some point, the doctor's got, man, can you just let the monkey sleep on the dang floor tonight?
2: Right.
1: I am trying to sleep over here.
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1: It has never crossed my mind to hire a hitman. Mm-mm. I've been mad at people, but I've never been mad enough to hire a hitman. But if I ever do get mad enough to hire a hitman, you can rest assured that I will not get online and go to rentahitman.com. That just sounds like something the cops built, doesn't it?
2: Yeah, right.
1: Well, guess what? The cops built it. It's just an actual website.
3: This is awesome. Yeah.
1: Called rentahitman.com that was put up by the FBI.
2: Right.
1: Just thinking, you know, if somebody's this stupid, we might as well arrest them.
2: Sure.
1: And this is not the first time this has happened. Mm-hmm. And you would think people would hear people like us talking about rentahitman.com and would know better than to ever go to that website. But nope, here we go again. Got a lady in New Orleans. She is facing murder for hire charges after she tried to book a hitman on rentahitman.com. Mm-hmm. Her name is Zandra Ellis, and they arrested her. And this story is pure money.
2: Right.
1: Every single detail of it is pure money.
2: You got rentahitman.
1: Right. Got Zandra Ellis. Mm-hmm. They arrested her in the parking lot of a Waffle House in New Orleans.
3: Of course,
1: because all the highfalutin hitmen want to meet you at the Waffle House.
2: Sure they do. Right?
1: I mean, everybody knows that that's where the discerning hitman likes to have his late night snack. So they're at the Waffle House haggling over price.
2: Oh, yeah.
1: Oh, your price.
2: You got to haggle.
1: And all he was trying to charge her was $1,000, which to me seems like a deal. You know, you're taking a hit out on somebody. Mm-hmm. You think it'd be a lot more. So they finally, he's like, no, I'm not cutting my price. So she said, okay, fine, $1,000 it is. And what she was trying to do was have a rival lover. She had another woman that was trying to get to her man.
2: Oh,
1: she was trying to have her rubbed out and all. And she paid the guy $100 up front as a down payment, which again seems like something that you would know better than to do.
2: Right.
1: Is to pay somebody.
3: 10%.
1: I'm going to put a little something on this.
2: Right.
1: Because I watch movies. Mm. It's half up front and half when it's done. Yeah, that's how it goes single time.
2: Right.
1: She gave him $100. He gave her some handcuffs. I mean, that's how that works at rentahitman.com. And after she paid the money, then she tried to stroll away pushing the stroller that she had and had her kid in it that she brought with her to the Waffle House to hire the hitman. And now she's going to be in prison for 10 years. Mm. So that'll be the end of that.
2: You can't put a hit on layaway.

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1: I tried.
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2: It's not sound business.
0: No, it's just not.
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1: 98.5 Bullseye Traffic from the Mullen Plumbing Traffic Center.
2: Both sides of 75, jam-packed as usual this afternoon on the approach of the roadwork at 96. Eastbound Creek Turnpike, there's a brief delay at the 169 transition, but on your way to Broken Arrow, everything clears up pretty quick beyond that point. I'm Randy Fuller with Oklahoma's Own Traffic.
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1: Couple things I don't understand about this particular situation. Mm-hmm. Number one, I don't know how this happens because I've had surgery.
2: Yeah.
1: I've had several surgeries because I'm a klutz. And I know when they come in to do surgery, like when they were operating on my left shoulder after the dog incident,
2: yeah,
1: I don't want to talk about.
2: Right.
1: They came in and they drew a big blue X on my shoulder.
2: Right.
1: And that let them know that's the shoulder that you need to be working on.
2: They use markers.
3: I've heard of them doing that. I've heard of parents doing that when their baby's born. They have a marker and they'll mark it on their leg to make sure everybody, that's my baby.
1: Yeah.
3: And the same thing with the arms. I've heard that.
1: Yeah. Well, you don't want to be, you know, like with me, my bicep tendon was separated from the bone and had to be reattached.
2: Yeah.
1: Well, I don't want them working on the good one.
2: Exactly. You know, get in there and they go, nothing's wrong.
1: This guy's a hypochondriac.
2: Yeah.
1: Sew him back up and get him out of it. Mm-hmm. But so they put that mark on there so they'll know which side they need to be working on, right? So I don't know how this even happens, but there's a lady in Fresno, California. She had a kidney problem. And like, I don't know what was wrong with her kidney, but apparently it was beyond repair. And so they decided, listen, the best course of action here is we're just going to take that kidney out.
2: Oh.
1: You got another one, you'll be fine. Mm-hmm. We're just going to get that one out. That way it doesn't make other things, you know, because your body's like a car. If you don't fix the carburetor, it breaks other stuff.
2: Right.
1: You know? And so they're going to get the kidney out. Well, they go in to do the surgery, and the doctor, instead of taking her kidney out, took her spleen.
2: Wait, that's a whole different thing.
1: And it ain't in the right spot.
2: Right.
1: I mean, the spleen's up front.
2: Yeah, the spleen bone's connected to the hip bone in there.
1: I don't think you learned that song right, man.
2: Okay.
1: I don't think that's right. So you can imagine what the woman has done.
2: Yeah.
1: She's filed a very thick lawsuit against this surgeon and the hospital, and her lawsuit claims that the loss of her spleen has caused her severe emotional distress.
2: Yeah, because that was her favorite spleen.
1: And that brings me to the other thing I don't understand about this story. Mm. How attached can you be to your spleen? You don't even know what your spleen does.
2: Yeah, she didn't even know if she had a spleen.
1: I'm not saying that she doesn't have grounds for a lawsuit. I just think severe emotional distress is a bit much because I don't. Do you know what a spleen does? I don't.
2: My spleen will clean. The spleen kind of...
1: Here's what I know. Every time somebody in a TV show is in a car accident, they have to have their spleen taken out.
2: Right.
1: I know that for a fact.
2: And if you can go, you know, without a spleen, like an appendix, if it's like that, you can just take it out and you don't need it anymore.
1: Right.
2: Then what's the big deal?
1: Yeah.
2: I got to tell you.
1: Well, the big deal is she's still got a rotten kidney inside her that they didn't get out.
3: And now she don't have a spleen. And come to find out, a spleen fights invading germs in the blood. It controls the level of blood cells, white and red, as well as the platelets. It filters the blood and removes any old or damaged red blood cells. So now she doesn't have that anymore.
2: Yeah.
3: So she can probably apt to get sick, right? Because your spleen kind of gets rid of the bad stuff.
2: I'll tell you this, though. You give me $50 million, I'll go without my spleen. Right?
3: Yeah.
2: Yeah.
3: No, your nose will light up when the surgeon goes and tries to pull it out.
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ice cold. Cadillac, horns on the hood. 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
2: The heat wave rolls on for yet another day. A high of 101 this afternoon, but a heat index near 108 with a little more humidity, sunshine, and a steady south-southeast breeze. More of the same Thursday, a low of 79, a high of 99 with a few more clouds. Heat index still at or above 105. From the Bob Mills Weather Center, I'm News on 6 meteorologist Stephen Nairns.
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1: As you're leaving downtown, be on the lookout for a roadwork slowdown on northbound 75 in between Pine and 36th Street. North, southbound 169, looking pretty good from Route 66, 11th Street. Does slow down 31st on the way to the BA. I'm Randy Fuller with Oklahoma's Own Traffic.
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3: I brought this story to the table today for one reason and one reason only, and you will know that reason when it happens. I'm not even going to have to point it out to you. Okay. It happened in Providence, Rhode Island. There was a gentleman's club.
4: Oh, okay.
3: What we call it, where they do fire drills and stuff on poles and whatnot.
4: Yeah, where the gentlemen meet. Sure.
3: A lot of people working their way through college in there on the poles and stuff. Uh-huh. Well, they got robbed the other morning. About 15 minutes before they were scheduled to open on Monday, some dude kicked in the door at the Cadillac Lounge Club, and the manager...
5: Yeah, Sammy Lee Do song?
3: What? Cadillac Ranch.
4: Yeah, that's a different one.
3: Yeah, at the Cadillac Lounge, the guy that owns the place, his name is Dick Shappy.
4: You're kidding me. For real? He was born. He was born on that place. That's all I'm saying right now.
3: So Dick Shappy.
4: His parents had to know that when they named him, right?
5: Absolutely.
4: What do you want to be when you grow up, Dickie?
5: Hey, honey. Right. Listen, we're going to set this boy's life right. I got just the name.
3: Dick Shappy is in the office, and he's got the safe open.
4: Mm-hmm.
3: Now, I'm a little confused about everything that happens from this point forward.
4: Okay.
3: Because the guy came in with the gun and said, give me all the money, Dick. And Dick's in front of the safe, and he hands him the money, and it's $22,000.
4: Yes.
5: Holy cow.
3: In ones.
4: Of course it's in ones.
3: Don't the dancers get to keep any of that money? Are they having to give it all to Dick at the end of the night? That's not fair. Mm. How do you work your way through college when you're having to give the owner the dollars?
4: Well, he might launder the money. And it needs to be laundered because it's got a lot of glitter on it.
3: So Dick gave the guy the $22,000 and then
4: $1 bills.
3: He also snatched an extra $3,500 that Dick had on his desk counting when he came in. And then he took out the door and he jumped over a fence and ran down the railroad tracks. And Dick didn't get hurt in the incident, which is a good thing. And he said the small bills are supposed to be exchanged with the customers when they need change. How much change are you making when you need $22,000 in ones in your safe, Dick Shappy? There's something funky going on right there.
4: Right.
3: Somebody got screwed out of the take from the night before is all I can say.
4: Right. And if he would have taken Kenny Rogers' thing on it, he would never count his money while he was sitting at the table. And saved himself $3,500. Everybody knows that, right?
3: You got to know when to fold them, Dick.
4: Yeah, you
3: got to know when to fold them.
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0: Kenny Chesney, 98.5 The Bull. This is KC. Do you see the thing about Big Bird posting online? Yeah, that Big Bird. Is there another Big Bird? No. Big Bird posted a question. He said, hey, how is everybody doing today? And people were honest. Not great, Big Bird. One said, lots of great people passing as of late. It's been a real downer. Then somebody else said, Big Bird, stay inside. Death might come for you too. Well, he wanted the truth. Carrie Underwood, Jordan Davis, Chris Young, Kane Brown on the way. And we'll check traffic one more time from Randy next.
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0: 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Bullseye traffic from the Mullen Plumbing Traffic Center.
1: As you're leaving downtown, be on the lookout for a roadwork slowdown on northbound 75 in between Pine and 36th Street. North, southbound 169, looking pretty good from Route 66, 11th Street. Does slow down 31st on the way to the BA. I'm Randy Fuller with Oklahoma's Own Traffic.
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Jordan Davis, 98.5 The Bull. This is KC. Are you a bull nut? I had somebody the other day come up, and they're like, KC. And I was like, what's up? 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I don't know. 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Lots of perks. You win some tickets that nobody else can win. You can go around going, I'm a bull nut. Chris Young, Kane Brown, famous friends.

0: MacArthur, Tim McGraw, Eric Church, Hardy, Morgan Wallen. 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I'm looking at my email from Travis Meyer. He always sends out an email to everybody talking about the weather. And they're just, the emails are not as jolly as they normally are. He was just like, no change, hot September start. Labor Day is hot and dry. Relief is limited to maybe next weekend. Rain chances, very low. Oh, speaking of Trav, I saw him earlier today, and this is so funny. You ever see somebody, like, not in their work clothes? You know, when you were a kid and you saw a teacher at the grocery store, you're like, whoa, she's a real person. I saw Travis Meyer upstairs in News on 6. He was in, like, a cool summery Hawaiian-type shirt and some khakis. And I was like, who are you? Put on a red tie. And I don't know who you are. Parker McCollum, Tucker Wetmore, and Zach Top coming up.
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0: Parker McCollum, 98.5, The Bull. This is KC. Obviously still under a burn ban, severe drought. I saw the other day, there was a, it was like a grass fire or something up in Cleveland County. Somebody was trying to control burn. Are you insane? I'm just saying, don't burn stuff. If you smoke cigarettes, don't throw it out the window. It just our whole state is going to go up in flames if that happens. Please rain soon. Please, God. Tucker Wetmore, Brunette is on the Bull.
1: Who knows, I got a time. And there's a few in here tonight. Well, I've learned my lesson too many times. Blows like you put me through hell and I.

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